0: 94.1, the Rhythm of the Valley. It's Randy. We are live from the Just Wing It Studios. Way back Wednesday, traffic jam with 24KG. Who is this?
1: Jam.
0: Number 29.
1: All right.
0: That's the good part. Do you know the word of the day?
1: Is it Kraken?
0: Yes, Disneyland's Kraken. Do you know the word of the day?
1: Is that it?
0: Kraken. Oh, Kraken!
1: Yeah.
0: Yes, that is the word of the day.
1: All right.
0: Congratulations.
1: Thank you.
0: You are in the grand prize drawing. Your shot at a two-night stay at a Disneyland resort plus 4 3-day one-park tickets, okay?
1: Okay. Thank you.
0: Good.

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13: 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At Just Swing It. Swing like a boss. Eat like a king. 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
3: All I ever wanted was a black Grand National. Being rational, giving what they asked for. It's not enough. Few solid left, but it's not enough. Few that are reached out, but it's not enough.

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1: What a deal, bro.
0: All right, so my 20-year-old son, Aiden, who does not pay for any of his own bills, drives a car that isn't his, doesn't pay for car insurance, doesn't pay for car registration, doesn't pay for health insurance, doesn't pay for anything.
1: Is this propaganda, Aiden, or not?
2: No, he's not lying.
1: Okay, okay.
0: When you speak on the radio, use your big boy voice.
1: We getting messy. Keep going.
0: With that being said, last week he did not come home, and he lied to us about where he was sleeping. Now, he said he was sleeping at his buddy's house. I happened to open up the app and see that he was 6 minutes from my house.
1: Oh, you got a flock camera on your own, son?
0: And I have his location. That's... So when I saw him the next day, I said, oh, so you slept at Fox's last night, huh? And he was like, yeah. And then he turned around and walked off. And I was like, oh, you're lying.
1: Oh, damn.
0: So fast forward to the other day, he's at some girl's house. Now he says, oh, I'm hanging out with a girl at her house.
1: Oh, okay. I see what's going on here.
0: And I open his location and I see it's the same exact location from the other night. So he lied about spending the night at a strange woman's house.
1: Damn, why you at a strange woman's house, bruh? Hey, I respect that.
0: Why lie?
1: That's a good fight, though.
2: Because why would I just blatantly be like, hey, Dad, stay at a girl's house. Don't worry.
0: Well, anyway, listen, he is a 20-year-old who lives at the house.
1: You made that clear already.
0: He's 20. He doesn't pay rent. And he lives at my house.
1: Yeah, that's your son. He's supposed to be there.
2: Can I bring a girl to the house?
0: You cannot bring a girl to the house. But I tell you what you can do.
1: Uh-oh.
0: You can start paying rent if you just want to go lying about where you're going to be at with the car that's in my name with the insurance that I pay.
1: Oh, I see you getting it off today. Just like your son.
0: I want to hear from y'all, man. 877-817-2888. I would love to hear from the people. If you're listening, my 20-year-old son, should he have to tell me where he's sleeping at night if he's not coming home to my house that he lives at and he doesn't pay any bills?
1: Again, brother, we got that part.
0: No, I just want to know.
1: We all know.

0: crazy. Do you? What about James? Do you think he, as a grown man, because he is a grown man, that's funny, but he's a grown man. Do you think he should be honest about where he's at?
1: I think he should have been honest about the one specific thing. Yeah.
0: Well, listen, man.
1: Because you care about him. You want to protect him. You didn't say that at all.
0: Let's hear from the people, man. Leave us a voicemail with your thoughts. Coming up, we got that Daily Hate, so keep it locked.
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0: All right, man, what are you hating on and what's your name?
1: Hey, this is Los, and I'm hating on all the people who broke and they show up to this club, act like they have the greatest time of their life, but they bitter ass. That's what I'm hating on. But enjoy yourself, because tomorrow you're going
0: to
1: feel it.
0: Speaking of bitter, man, that's a bitter guy right there. People go to the club to try to disconnect from reality.
2: Yeah, it's too expensive to go to the club, so I'm hating on it too.
0: Yeah, I am hating on people who go to the club and spend all their money that they don't have.
2: That they complain about rent.
0: Anyway, stay by your radio. Coming up next, let's talk about it. Speaking of going to the club, we're going to tell you who's the drunkest in America right now.
2: Oh, Lord.
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6: 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He usually goes to work at 4 a.m. when he did work. 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
5: Time for the No Cap News right now. What up, James?
6: Look, I don't agree with this young woman, but I think her repercussions was kind of crazy. A bar manager in Thailand shaved the 18-year-old bald after she couldn't pay her $1,800 tab. So he pretty much cut her hair off and took $90 off the debt because that's what he valued her hair at.
5: Oh, damn.
6: Yeah.
5: Yeah, so listen, man. If somebody who owes me money has hair, I don't want the hair.
6: Yeah, 100%. But, you know, in Thailand, you can sell that hair and make some money on it.
5: I don't care. Listen, man. First of all, other people's hair, fingernails, all that stuff gives me the heebie-jeebies.
6: Uh-oh, I get that.
5: With that being said, if you owe me money and you do have a nice set of hair, I might say, well, what's your shampoo collection looking like? Because, you know, I do know people who have nice hair have expensive shampoo. So maybe we could do a barter with the shampoo and conditioner you got in your bathroom.
6: Oh, you never getting your money back. That's what that sounds like.
5: Stay by your radio. Coming up next, man. We got to talk about it. We got a lady on hold. She called last hour for the Daily Hate. She caught her man up doing something. And we want to hear y'all's thoughts on this, man. It's the Bootleg Cap Show.
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0: It's the Boulay Kev Show with James Andre Jefferson Jr.
1: What it do, bro?
0: This is a crazy story. Now, I don't want to say for sure, but I had heard through people that I trust that Floyd Mayweather has trouble with reading. Now, I don't know if he's dyslexic or maybe he had a bad day when my friends were around him when he was trying to read.
1: Yeah, I seen a video of him trying to read. It looked kind of funny.
0: Well, Floyd Mayweather has decided to launch his very own personal injury law firm.
1: Oh, damn. No, Mayweather, what are we doing here? You good, brother?
0: 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We'll let Floyd himself tell you a little bit about it.
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0: There you go, James. My question to you is, are you trusting Floyd Money Mayweather and the Money Team Law Firm to obviously support you if you ever get into an issue?
1: Look, I love Floyd, but I'm not messing with him as a lawyer. I can't, I don't want to see
0: Listen, he's not the lawyer. Let's be clear.
1: He's unbeatable in the court, but he's going to lose in this court.
0: It is branded around him. There's 200-plus expert attorneys that cover 210 cities, and you get... By the way, on the website, it says Floyd Mayweather undefeated. That has nothing to do with...
1: I changed my mind. I want to use it. No, I'm about to go out there, get in the accident so I can use Floyd Mayweather as a lawyer.
0: He's also been defeated in court. He's lost some lawsuits.
1: He went to jail.
0: Yeah, I mean, come on, man. Look, Floyd, man, the money problems is probably, that's for sure. But shout out to Floyd, man. We hope this works out for you. Stay by your radio. We got the People's Mix coming up next.
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1: 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If you got anything you would like to hear, we got you, man. All right? 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On the way, let's talk about it. Kanye West high school art.
2: Come on, man.
1: Somebody sold some of it, and I cannot believe how much money. This is crazy. Shout out to Ye, by the way.
2: But he's doing the damn thing.
1: Yeah, yeah. And he's still with us. I feel like, can you imagine, like, 50 years from now, if Kanye passes away, what his high school art will sell for? It sounds like an investment. We're going to tell you how much up next. Let's get into some new music right now, though. Lil Uzi, he's back with this one. It's called Poured. It's new music. It's on the Bootleg Kev Show.
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5: Time for the No Cap News. What up, James?
6: I know some of you got messed up teeth, but make sure the dentist that you're dealing with got the right credentials, because there's a Florida woman out there. She just got arrested because she was acting as a dentist. And not only that, she got a bunch of people infections because she was literally using crazy glue to put on people's veneers.
5: Oh, hell no. The crazy glue veneers, by the way, probably pop right out. You bite into an apple or a piece of steak.
6: Oh, immediately. You eat that well-done steak and your teeth is done.
5: I tell you, I got like crowns in my mouth and I am so paranoid whenever I eat certain food. Like, I cannot eat a Jolly Rancher.
6: For how long?
5: Just in life.
6: So you got some and you can't eat
5: a Jolly
6: Rancher?
5: No. I just mentally. I can't do it mentally in my head.
6: That's why you got to use super glue so your damn teeth will stay in your teeth.
5: But you can't suck on a Jolly Rancher. Brother, until it keeps shrinking.
6: Where are we going with this?
5: I'm just saying. You can do that. You just can't bite it.
6: Don't be sucking on Jolly Ranchers.
5: Why are you so... like, why is everything sexual?
6: Damn. I didn't say nothing.
5: No, you...
6: why are you putting that on me? You projecting right now.
5: Anyway, listen. Stay by your radio. Coming up next, we got the Daily
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0: Like Kev Show, man, we got that daily hate coming up, y'all. If you got something you want to hate on, something that's got you pissed off, annoyed, leave us a voicemail. 877-817-2888 is the number. Anything you're hating on, James?
1: I'm hating because we don't got no more entertaining homeless people like we used to back in the day.
0: So when you say entertaining homeless people, you mean like homeless people who rap?
1: Sing, dance? I'm talking about like you get somebody $20 and they'll act out a whole Romeo and Juliet right there just for that $20.
0: They still there. You ain't looking hard enough, man. Anyway, stay by your radio if you got something you want to hate on. Your calls are coming up next.

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2: Time for the Daily Hate. What are you hating on, brother?
3: I'm hating on people who own Mediterranean restaurants, but they happen to be white or European, you know, because they will hate on brown people. They will hate on Arabs, be Islamophobic, but then they'll happily eat falafel.
2: Yeah, I don't lie. If I go to a Mexican restaurant, I always say this. The food's always better when the ethnicity that's the type of food you're going to is cooking the food.
4: I say the Mexicans know how to cook Chinese food, bro.
2: Mexicans do know how to do some good Chinese. But if I go to a Mexican restaurant and some white people, it's a problem.
4: 100%.
3: Yes. Like, if I opened a Japanese restaurant tomorrow, that would be weird, right? If I was monetizing off of, like, making ramen, and I'm like, oh, I'm an Indian guy.
2: Appreciate you calling, brother. They are hated on.
3: Yeah, of course.
2: 877-817-2888. Get at us if you got something you would hate on, too. All right, look, stay by your radio. Coming up next, man, millennials. That's you and me.
4: Joe is.
2: We are a terrible generation. We're going to tell you why. This is for
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0: in the Love Zone on the Art LeBeau Connection. Hello, hello. I'm Jomo on the radio. Producer Joe in for Angel Baby as he is on the high seas on the Super Legends cruise. Now, it's the first of the month in September. The Burr months are here. And this month, Angel Baby will be hosting a concert in Pomona called We Want the Funk. Keep it tuned in because we got more details on that coming up for you later in the show. But right here, we want to turn things over to our Art LeBeau archives and put Art LeBeau's wonderful voice on the air reading your requests and dedications from the past.
1: 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Margaret from San Bernardino to all my friends in San Bernardino says, I love you. This song goes out to each and every one of you. And look what she picked. What's Love Got to Do with It by Tina Turner, big number one song.

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1: 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This is my friend Jeff. I want to hear Smooth Criminal by Michael Jackson. Art LeBeau, keep up the good work. I miss you, Art LeBeau. I miss you guys so much. I hope to see you guys soon. And I want to wish you guys a happy good night.
2: 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This is Marquise. I'm listening on Old School 104.7 in Sacramento. The song I like to dedicate is Stevie Wonder, Who Wants My Life, going out to my dad, Damien. Shout out to him. Also, Art LeBeau and Angel Baby and Jomo. And much love to y'all, and thank you. Appreciate it.
3: Hello, my name is Mando. I'm calling from Oxnard, California, 805. I'm listening to Old School 104.7. I'd like to hear the SOS Band, Just Be Good to Me. Reminds me of my young days in the 80s, my 20s. Now I'm in my 60s, and I still feel kind of young. Going to parties, dancing, going to nightclubs, hearing all the old school music on the dance floor, and the oldies. Oldies but goodies reminds me back to my teenage days, the oldies. Thank you, Art. Rest in peace. Thank you, Joe. Thank you, Angel Baby, for putting it on that record. Good night and God bless.

You are in the Love Zone on the Art LeBeau Connection. I'm Jomo on the radio, also known as Producer Joe, filling in for Angel Baby as he does the Super Legends Cruise. Let me give you our phone number if you want to make a request or dedication, 1-800-681-2121. For those of you that like to write, do it old school, put the pen to the paper. I can give you our mailing address, which is The Art LeBeau Connection, 1717 East Vista Chino, A7-771, Palm Springs, California, 92263. And the post mailbox is important to include A7-771, so the snail knows where the post box is to deliver your letter. And we got a 3 gold star letter because good penmanship, paper economy, and the message is short and sweet, like the baby dolls. Okay, from Smurf Zamora, listening in Delano to Hot 94.1. He says, Art LeBeau, Angel Baby, God bless you. Thank you, man. Appreciate that. This dedication goes out to my baby moms, Sandra in

Palmdale. That's the only part I can't read. If you're in Palmdale, Sandra, you must be listening to Old School 93.5. Smurf says, hey, babe, just know that you will always be a part of my life, Big Head. Thank you for my son, Daniel. I do love you. Don't forget that. Mwah! That's a kiss for you, Sandra, from Smurf. And big hugs down your way. He wants to dedicate to Say I Love You by Ralphie Pagan. P.S. Please tell our Navy SEAL son that I love him. That's from Sandra for you, Daniel. And Daniel, thank you for your service from the Art LeBeau Connection.

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And when we love, oh, when we love, it's so nice.

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0: got the Art LeBeau connection here. Now some more of those personal goodnight dedications. People have been calling in. We're ready to put them on the air right now.
1: My name is Robert Grego, out of Bakersfield, California. Hot 94.1, Art LeBeau. I'd like to make a song to Robert Richard Grego, and I want to wish him good health, wealth, and wisdom.
2: Hi, this is Ray Magallanes from Riverside, California, throwing a shout-out to Mr. Ray from Orange County. Pops, I miss you. Just want to throw a dedication out there to you. You're gone, but not forgotten. You know, I want to dedicate Elon, Rock and Roll Gangster, because that's the gangster's mother guy I know.

You are tuned in to the Art LeBeau Love Zone. Yeah, yeah, yeah. Don't get confused. I know you're hearing a voice that you don't usually hear. Angel Baby is on the Super Legends Cruise. I'm Jomo on the radio, producer Joe. I'm taking care of your requests and dedications this week. You can give us a call at 1-800-681-2121. We'll record you and put you on the air. And we also receive letters. I'll give you our mailing address in case you or someone you know wants to put the pen to the paper and do it old school style. The Art LeBeau Connection, 1717 East Vista Chino, A7-771 in Palm Springs, California, 92263. That's the mailing address. And we have a 3-gold star letter right here. Decent penmanship. You must be a lefty because it's leaning to the left. Paper economy and short and sweet, like the baby dolls, as Angel Baby says. This letter comes from Daniel Rodriguez in San Bernardino, listening to us on Old School 104.7. Daniel's also known as Clumsy. He writes, I come with respect, hoping all of you are in God's hands and keep on doing what you guys do forever. Art LeBeau, para siempre. Well, thank you so much, Clumsy. He says, I would like to dedicate a song to my Peruvian queen, Charisma Chavira, from your number one, Clumsy, from Diamond Street, Chico's Click. Baby, I've been missing you, and the song is I Miss You by Harold Melvin and the Blue Notes featuring Teddy Pendergrass. Well, that one takes us back in the day. We're going to get that on for you, Clumsy, and Charisma in the Art LeBeau Love Zone with Jomo on the radio for Angel Baby.

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9: 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Because every time I go through the drive-thru, there's nobody there. But the second I pull in, 15 people pull behind me every single time. It makes no sense at all. And I sit there and I tell my wife and my kids, we'll go to Starbucks, we'll go to Dutch Bros, you know, Burger King, whatever.
10: Yeah.
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10: That's so hilarious.
9: 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That way you don't come over there and I won't interfere with your side of town. 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
1: My name is Ruben. I am from Fresno. And I just want to talk to my Jeanette. 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Babe, I love you so much and care for you so much. So lay back and relax. 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Good night and sweet dreams.

0: You've got the Art LeBeau Love Zone. I'm Jomo on the radio in for Angel Baby, who will be hosting a big concert on Saturday, September 12th. It's We Want the Funk. 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Special guests, A Lighter Shade of Brown, bringing you a little hip-hop funk. And of course, Angel Baby will be your host. To get your tickets, the easiest thing to do is go to the Art LeBeau Connection, Facebook or Instagram, and go to our bio section in the link tree. Click for the tickets. You can also go to No More Locked Doors, who the concert is benefiting, or Chino Mike, he's with No More Locked Doors. So that's We Want the Funk, Saturday, September 12th. We want to see you there. Fox Theater Pomona. Right now, let's take you back in the day with the man, the legend, the king of oldies, Art LeBeau, with an archive dedication from the past.
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Simeon, calling from North Hollywood, listening to Old School 104.7. I'd like to send a big shout-out to Angel Baby as he's out on high seas, set sailing on his Super Legends cruise ship. Angel Baby, have fun out there with everybody, all the performers out there performing the big hit songs, including this one right here, Charlie Wilson and the Gap Band. Party Train, because we got a party. It's a party on the high seas. So let's go ahead and put the meat on the record for Angel Baby Super Legends cruise right here in the Love Zone on the Yardable Connection with Angel Baby.

You're inside the Love Zone on the Art LeBeau Connection. I'm Jomo on the radio, filling in this week for Angel Baby as he does the Super Legends Cruise. We have some more snail mail here. The letter reads, Angel Baby, hey, what's up? Your boy CBS, he's in San Bernardino, listening to Old School 104.7. Now, CBS, we're going to give you one star because it's short and sweet. That's what you get the star for. But your handwriting, it's really hard to read. Yeah, I'm having to squint my eyes and hold the paper close and far away until I can figure out what you're saying here. But I think I can get most of it, and I apologize if I don't get it exactly right. Because like I said, your handwriting, challenging. Your boy CBS, I want to dedicate Call My Name by 112 to my wife, Beyonce. Ask Beyonce who her husband is. Just say, Beyonce, who are you with? CBS says they call me Jesus, so it be a big deal. Tell me if you get blood on your hands. Not quite sure what all that means. Try writing a little bit bigger, maybe? But CBS, thank you for your letter. Let's go ahead and take care of your song for Beyonce.

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And there's no wrong without a right.

0: the Love Zone on the Art LeBeau Connection. I'm Jomo on the radio. What an honor and a pleasure it is to fill in for Angel Baby. He's not on vacation. He's not taking time off. He's actually working. He's working on the Super Legends cruise. Boy, what a tough job he's got, huh? I'm enjoying filling in for him, hoping to make Angel Baby and Art LeBeau and you, the listeners, proud. Jomo on the radio, going to hand it over now to Art LeBeau, the king of oldies. One more before I hit the dough on this Taco Tuesday. An Art LeBeau archive dedication from the past.
1: Well, let's get into some more dedications. This one was posted on Instagram at Art LeBeau Connection. Goes out to my beautiful lady, Rachel. That's from Jesse. Jesse says, Rachel, te amo mucho. Says, I am so devoted to you, and dedicates this song. Look at me, I'm in love.

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6: 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At Just Swing It. 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Eat like a king. 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
1: 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At Just Swing It, swing like a boss. Eat like a king. 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
4: There was a correctional officer I used to deliver to when I worked for Arrowhead. You know, you drop off the water, he had like a pool house. So Eddie always wanted two bottles back there. She insisted on showing herself, you know? So one of the other drivers said, hey, Paul Gilly, I could take that one from you. And I said, okay. that guy Eddie called the office and said, I don't want that new guy delivering anymore. I just want Gilly there because he just does his job. He doesn't scheme on my wife.
5: Oh,
4: you know?
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5: Later, man.
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5: 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At Just Swing It, swing like a boss. 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

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Will I take those to my death? Haven't decided just yet. Hey. Yeah. 40 was such a bang. All of my ops, they des. Please don't put me to the test. They trying to get back on the net. I'm trying to get back in the flesh.

nothing about a conservative regular girl that still can beat up jazz. 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Zodiac sign, it must be a Gemini moon, cause we about to go half. Mistakenly, nobody been in a bag, but how many bodies done been in her bag?

Romeo in the Morning is not intended for all audiences. If you are young, old, middle-aged, a man, a woman, a child, fat, skinny, average size, drive a school bus, work in an office or in the oil fields, have kids, have a mother or father, drive a car, push a shopping cart, basically, if you're breathing right now, you may be a

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Knowing I'm a boss, I'ma do what I choose. If I was you, then I would probably hate on me too. Yo, check out Romeo in the morning. K-R.

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0: Hi, 94.1, the Rhythm of the Valley. It's Romeo live from the Just Wing Studios. Good morning, Hot. What's going on?
1: Romeo, I think that tipping should be remain strictly for waiters and waitresses.
0: Waiters and waitresses.
1: I think that's what it was originally meant for.
0: What about the valet guy?
1: The valet guy, he's getting paid already to be a valet.
0: No, a lot of those valet guys work on tips.
1: Well, I would have to look into that because waiters and waitresses used to get paid little and to show gratitude for them bringing you water or filling up this or that, you would tip them. But I do not tip people at Starbucks. I do not tip people that are already getting paid to do their job. That's just crazy.
0: What?
1: And, you know, I also hate when they hit you with that convenience

0: time I make an exception, it's for strippers.
1: What about a bartender?
0: Bartender, that's his job. You know what? A bartender, yes. Because a bartender falls into a waiter. He's waiting on me.
1: Okay.
0: So, make sure you tip them. Everybody else, they're just doing their job. They're already getting paid.
1: All right. I will say this, and I am not a huge fan of, as Raider Dave said, I'm more traditional of tipping, you know, who you traditionally tip, like you said. I will tell you this, though. I was at, last Friday, I was at the Greek Theater, and I had a box. So I had my own waiter. I had a box seat, so I had my own waiter. And when the bill came, he said, okay, he goes, here, you can either press one of the predetermined tips, or you can give a custom tip, or you can just skip it. You don't have to tip me at all. And when he said all of that and said, you don't have to tip me at all, you can just skip it if you'd like, I thought, you know what? All right. And I gave him, played me a little bit, but I thought once he told me I did not have to tip him, I tipped him a little extra just because, you know what? You guys feel, because Raider Dave's kind of right. Just because you work at Starbucks and you feel obligated for a tip, why? For what reason should I give you a tip? How did you go above and beyond for me to make my experience better driving through the Starbucks line? You know? So yeah, that's how you got to look at tipping. You know, how did somebody go above and beyond? I was, and I'll tell you another, the other thing that happened when I was at the Greek Theater. For those of you that have been to the Greek Theater, the parking's awful. Okay, they stack you up, they put you in all these places. Well, when I got there, and I was in my pickup, the guy parks me literally in the one spot. Actually, there were two spots, but one was already taken. Has me back into this one spot where no cars are in front of me, no cars are behind me. One pickup truck is next to me, and I think it was his. And I could get right out. No congestion for me. So I tipped him because I knew what he did. So I gave him a 10 spot just for, you know, parking me there. So when people go above and beyond, I think it's okay to tip, but not just for anything, you know. Throw me outside at 4.1.
2: Who the is you? Out the way, it's a grid coming through.

0: I don't know, when the rhythm of the valley is Romeo, when it comes to tipping, right? Who do you tip? What big boy? Big boy sent me. You know, it's funny that big boy has an opinion on tipping because big boy tips everybody. He don't mess around. Hey, Rome, how about the pizza guy, delivery guy? Yeah, you got to tip that guy. Yeah, I would tip the pizza delivery guy. I probably wouldn't tip the Grubhub guy or the grocery delivery guy, though, because those are made-up jobs. You can go get your own food. You can, pizza and Billy's are the only two places that I let deliver. Good morning, y'all. What's going on?
1: Hey, what's up, Rome?
0: Hey, what up, Ruben?
1: Hey, Rome, the other day, like about a week ago, I went to that Mr. Car Wash right here in Rosedale.
0: Okay.
1: So I went through there, washed the car, and I'm over there, you know, vacuuming it. And the guy that's sweeping the parking lot, he's picking up stuff. He was, you know, kind of mumbling, and he was like, dude, I don't like this job. Nobody ever tips us. He was telling me, I said, bro, grab a towel, start driving the truck, and do a little extra. I'll hook you up. And he goes, that's not my job. I said, well, that's why you don't get a tip, because you ain't doing nothing extra. You know what I mean, Rome? Like, I don't know if I'm a different breed, but you earn your tip with me. I don't care if you're a server, who you are. You take care of me, I'm going to take care of you.
0: I think that's a good idea. I think you could tip anybody that goes above and beyond for you in whatever capacity. I think is worth giving them a little something for helping you out. I agree with that. That makes a lot of sense.
1: Like my trash man, Rome. Like if I tell him I'm going to be out of town, he'll get off his truck and he'll push my trash can all the way up to the gate.
0: Oh yeah, that's right.
1: So it just doesn't sit out in the street. You know what I mean?
0: Absolutely.
1: And I was like, who moved my trash can the first time it happened? And he goes, oh dude, and then I saw it and I talked to him. I gave him a soda and stuff and I told him, you know, thank you. Yeah. And he was like, oh well, you told me you guys were going to be heading out of town, so I figured, you know what, on the way back when I dump it, I'll just roll it in. It's not a big deal. Taking 5 seconds.
0: Can I say this, by the way, just on that one note? You guys are so stupid who don't do that. I see people do that all the time. I have neighbors that do that. And they don't think anything of it about going out of town on whatever day and just having their trash can sit out the whole. That is a red flag that you're not home, by the way, for those people that don't know.
1: Thank you. That's exactly where me and him were. He was like, I got you, man. He was like, and so we always put something out there for him. Yeah,
0: that's
1: all the
0: nice.
1: Time, but.
0: Yeah.
1: Every here and there, I'll set something out there if I don't see them come by. Because sometimes they come by early, sometimes they come by late.

0: Yeah.
1: You know what I mean? But yeah, no, you, I don't care what anybody says, what you want to say about me, but you earn your tip with me. I don't care if I go to a server and she don't take care of me and my family, or just me and my people. Yeah, I ain't gonna give you that much love. Yeah. You know what I mean? Like,
2: yeah, okay.
1: You're taking care of us, then you got this.
0: All right,
1: you earn your tip.
0: All right, brother. And that's the point. The point is, if you go above and beyond in whatever capacity, then yeah, you might want to break somebody off a little something. That's just, you know, that's just the right thing to do. But I will tell you guys this about the trash cans. Because I know people who go out of town, my neighbors will do it, and they'll leave their trash cans out all weekend or all week. And you sit there and you go, yep, that's a red flag. Those are the people you can rob because they're not home. Romeo, it's Hot 94.1.

0: I did 4.1 the rhythm of the valley. It's Romeo. Good morning, y'all. What's going on?
1: Good morning, Romeo.
0: Hey, what's going on?
1: So I'm listening to you talk about tipping, right?
0: Yeah.
1: I also agree with, you know, the convenience, like how you convenient me is how you're getting tipped, right?
0: Sure.
1: And how rated it is that, like, the convenience fee that is they charge. What do you mean you're charging me an extra $50?
0: I've never seen that. I don't know what
1: and
0: that
1: it's not just concerts. It's mainly like any type of event that you have to buy tickets online for. Like some of the events here in town, like I think Village Fest, there might be like a $6 convenience fee, something like that. There are convenience fees for like.
0: Is it a fee for a processing fee or what's a convenience fee? I don't understand what that is.
1: Literally, I don't either. It literally says convenience fee.
0: Really?
1: I just bought some tickets to a concert on Friday. Mm-hmm. Convenience fee, $75. Like, okay, well, what was the convenience that you didn't have anything?
0: How much were the tickets?
1: They were $480.
0: My God, girl, how much money you got?
1: I got money. I'm single now. I got money. I'm going through a divorce. I don't got to worry about taking care of a grown-ass man. I'm single. Hit me up. And I'm fine as hell, okay?
0: Do not say that on my radio show. You know how many idiots are going to be, hey, Rome, get her number, get her picture. No, I don't need that headache this morning.
1: You know what, Romeo? Get that headache for me, okay? I'm trying to go to steak dinner. I like flowers, okay? I got my own money. I work hard. I'm fine, you know, okay? Anyways, listen, back to the topic.
0: Okay.
1: I lost what I was going to say. Jesus, I was just thinking about myself.
0: Sure, I get it. That's wild. I never heard of a convenience fee, but okay. Thanks for calling.
1: Wait. You know what I was going to say?
0: Yeah.
1: Is I hate when we go to the part, like when you go to a restaurant, right? And it's like a party of six or more. And you automatically you're getting a charge gratuity for a party of six or more. Mind that, you know, if there's a big party and you're like waiting on me and I don't have to sit there and ask for a refill and I don't have to sit there and ask for extra salsa, you know what I mean? Perfect. What I can't stand is it's a party of like seven of us. We're all getting charged gratuity, but we see the waitress one time.
0: Yeah.
1: We don't have any refills. I can't stand that. Like that right there. Anyways.
0: Yeah, no, I've had that happen to me before and I thought the same thing. There's 20 of us or 10 of us, and you guys know you're getting tips, so you treat us terribly. Yeah, I've had that happen.
1: I can't stand that part. Mm-hmm. I can't stand that. I'm like, what sense does that make? You're pretty much, and mind you, sometimes there's multiple waiters, and we don't see either one of them.
0: Mm-hmm.
1: So anyway, that's what I was getting to before we started talking about me.
0: That's all right. That's all right. Well, good luck finding that steak dinner. I hope it works out for you.
1: I buy my own steak dinner, but it doesn't hurt to have somebody come, you know?
0: See, don't be like that. That's probably why you got divorced, because you go, well,
1: no,
0: I could buy my own. Why would you want to buy your own steak dinner? Well, why would you want to buy your own steak dinner if you don't have to?
1: Because I don't mind doing it. It would be nice to have somebody buy it, but I don't mind buying my own steak dinner.
0: Okay. See, that's why you're getting divorced. All right.
1: Shut your
2: 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Yeah. 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

0: at 84.1 The Rhythm of the Valley. It's Romeo. Good morning, out. What's going on?
1: Hey, Romeo. This is Raider Dave.
0: What up, Raider Dave?
1: Hey, I just wanted to say, you know, I'm 5'11". I got a nice tan. If that lady's listening, the last caller, you want to maybe slide her my number in the DMs?
0: No.
1: We have something in common. We both don't like that convenience fee. Maybe I can help her out with it.
0: But she's willing to pay for a steak dinner. You're not.
1: Well, she can pay for my steak dinner. I'm telling you, I'm very funny.
0: All right.
1: I can keep her company. Let her know. Raider Davis, you know.
0: I'll let her know. I'll send her your way. Yeah.
1: Hey, thank you. I had to deepen my voice.
0: All right. About the dumbest thing any of you women can do is call this show and say you're hot and you got your own money. Every loser out there who wants to take advantage of you will. You don't want a man. Any man that's going to call and try to hit on you through my show, yeah, you don't want that man. I still never heard of a convenience fee, but that's all right. I don't know what that is, but maybe I've been paying a convenience fee. I don't even know what it is. I didn't even know I was paying it. Right? 84.254-7-7. Romeo, it's out of the 4.1.

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11: Get ready to shake it. I went deaf on it.

How did 1.1 the Rhythm of the Valley's Romeo? We're talking about tipping. It says, hey, Rome, if anyone disagrees with you, they are not the smartest person. Hey, Rome, it's outrageous when it comes to tips, man. Good service will receive tips without asking. In the U.S., overseas, countries don't ask for tips, and some places won't receive them. Oh, I didn't know that. That's interesting. Hey, good morning, Rome. I tip accordingly. Normally 20% at a restaurant, my barber, $20. The latest thing about tipping is companies are charging wrong, thinking you won't notice. I've heard about this before. And you got to really pay attention to your bill because these restaurants are trying to bamboozle you. Went to a puzzle joint. Computer said 15%, but the math was charging 20. Changed it to 20%, was adding up to 25. They think people can't add on their own. I know what 20% of 40 without having to use a calc. A lot of people don't, though. I mean, I even fall guilty to some things of, I mean, there are times that I will go to a place and I won't even look at the bill. I'll just hand them my card

or, you know, and because, you know, I'm just trying to get it paid. So there are times that I don't even pay attention, but now I guess you really do have to pay attention when you go somewhere. A Rome, lately there are no above and beyond service. Yeah, I kind of agree with you on that. There's not a lot of exceptional service out there. Yo, Rome, tip a good bartender, tip a good waitress, and tip the girl at Starbucks handing you your coffee. Oh, don't tip the girl at Starbucks. Yeah, I wouldn't. I mean, I'm still pretty traditional. I tip for service above and beyond, you know, and yeah, above and beyond service is what tipping normally is. 34254-7-7. Hey, Rome, one time I went through one of these drive-through places, ordered my food. They told me a specific total saying that everything plus tax. I said, cool. Drive up to the window, charge my card. They said, do you want a receipt? I said, no. I drive off, my phone goes off, and they tipped themselves 19%. I was also heated. I was so heated from now on, I ask for a receipt because they can't do that if you ask for a receipt because it locks in your total. But I guess when you don't ask for a receipt, they could do that. I always ask for a receipt only because I want them to know that I'm watching what I'm getting. You know, I don't trust. How do you return anything nowadays if you don't have a receipt, by the way? How do you deal with problems? You have your phone, I guess. Maybe receipts go to your phone. RD 42547-7. It's out at 4.1.

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0: Hot 94.1, the Rhythm of the Valley, it's Romeo. Now, I tell you guys about the podcast, right? What we do is every day after the show, I take out all the music, I take out the commercials. You can check out everything we talked about. I'm going to do something a little different starting now. I'm going to give you, right after the show, some of the things that we missed out on in the podcast, some of the things that we didn't get to during the show. You're going to have to go check out the podcast, Romeo's After the Show, to see what we talked about or what I talked about, some of the things that I missed, what's going on in the news, what's going on in Bakersfield, and just things that I got to say. So you're not going to get that on the radio. You can only get that on the podcast. So you get what you missed on the show, and then you'll get a little extra. Now go find out where I get podcasts, where you get them, iTunes, Spreaker, I mean YouTube. I got a YouTube channel. It's all Romeo and Friends. That's how you look it up, Romeo and Friends. It's the podcast. Like I said, you're going to get the show, and you're going to get a little extra, okay? So make sure you go check it out. You'll see it under, I don't know, just things I got to say. Romeo's After the Show, after the lights are turned off, the mic is off, the radio station is off. I'm out the studio. I'm in my own studio doing it for you. All right, so check it out, Romeo and Friends. It's the podcast. You can get it anywhere that you get podcasts, and obviously, check out the YouTube channel. I'm going to do some stuff there as well. Maybe some video, you know? Maybe I'll start doing some video for you. It's Romeo. It's Hot 94.1.
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0: Hey, what's going on? It's Romeo, and listen up, California. 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

94.1, the Rhythm of the Valley. It's Romeo, RD42547. I'm going to tell you about my buddy's friend. My buddy's kid. He actually might call in if he's listening. But not the kid, my buddy. But so, a guy I work out with, his kid. He's got a kid. I think he's 24 years old, graduated college. Good kid. Good-looking kid. Got a pretty good personality for a 21-year-old. But he won't wash his damn car. And his logic is because he drives an older car, you know, like a 2000-something, I don't need to wash it. And I think to myself, what? No. You need to wash your car. You can't just have a cloud of dust on your car. That's your car is a representation of who you are. Right? Am I wrong? Now, ladies, a 24-year-old guy, okay? You're looking for a 24-year-old college graduate, and he's driving a dirty ass car. Are you okay with that? Because that's a representation of who your car is, a representation of who you are. There are two things that you can tell by how somebody's car looks and how their house or their bedroom looks. How well they keep, if they keep it clean or not, that's a representation of you. Am I wrong about that? RD42547-7. And what got me, it cracked me up when he said, well, Rome, it's an older car, so, you know, I don't really care. If I had a new car, I was like, your dad keeps his car clean. Yeah, but my dad drives a blah, blah, blah, which is, yeah. So anyway, I started to think back in the day. When you were in high school, when you were in your 20s, we drove buckets, but we kept those things armor-alled and nice and tight, didn't we? Do you remember back in the day? It didn't matter if you had a lowrider. It didn't matter if you had a new car or an old car. You kept that. You could be driving an 88 Honda Accord, but you kept it clean. Armor all on the tires. You didn't have no layer of dust. Think about when you were in your 20s. For those of you old school cats, did you ever drive around on a Friday night with a layer of dust on your car?

Were your tires not armor-alled up? It didn't matter if you were driving an 88 Sentra. You had it. You had that thing clean as could be. As clean as you can get, right? These kids today, man. That's a representation of you. That's how people see you. Clean your car. 84254-7-7. It's 94.1.

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1: Yeah.
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2: 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And all the latest tabloid bullshit.
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5: For Thursday, September 3rd, 2026, looks like Ariana Grande will still be taking time off for herself, but after she wraps up promoting her next film, Focker in Law. Sources familiar with the situation before the pop star announced her plan to take a break. There was a few work commitments she knew would still be on the books. Ariana will be doing some press appearances for the Meet the Parents franchise sequel, a film which Ariana has a major role in alongside Ben Stiller and Robert De Niro. Denise Richards, the Real Housewives of Beverly Hills star Denise Richards' estranged husband Aaron Phipers, claiming he's been in an increasingly dire financial situation since their bitter split. Aaron filed a declaration in court claiming Denise still owes him more than $23,000 in unpaid support payments. Denise was ordered to pay him $5,000 a month in temporary support earlier this year. Aaron claims Denise has only been paying a portion of the support, which put him in a bad spot. He said he was evicted from his home and was living in, and claims he had no power, water, gas, or cell phone access. Aaron said his car was also being repossessed. Wow. Tiger Woods' plea deal may not put a crimp in his game because the judge may have made golf carts off limits for the next 5 years. Let's see, as reported, Tiger struck a plea deal in his DUI case, pleading no contest to reckless driving and refusing to take a urine test. The deal included Tiger pledging not to drive a motor vehicle for the next 5 years, and the judge fired off a warning to Tiger in court. There are no exceptions. If you are to drive for any reason at all, you would go immediately back to jail. So what does that have to do with golf carts? Will he be able to cruise around the grounds in a golf cart during his five-year suspension? How's that going to look? I mean, he does live in a rich area. New to streaming, you got The Gentlemen Season 2, Chad Power Season 2, and Clash of the Thundermans. Jeopardy Masters, Big Brother, that's all new on television tonight.
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0: On 94.1 The Rhythm of the Valleys, Romeo. Good morning. How's going on?
1: Hey, what's up, Rome? You got to put my boy on blast. I told you when we pulled up the Thursday morning, I was like, you know, that's the first thing he's going to say, your car is clean. He's like, yeah. And what's the first thing you said to him?
0: What?
1: What was the first thing you said to him? Oh, you finally washed your car.
0: Oh, yeah. Well, yeah, wash your damn car, man. Have a little pride in yourself. People see you
1: But what's crazy, Rome, is the inside of his car is clean. I'm not saying you can eat off of it, but if you think the inside, if the outside reflects the inside, you're wrong.
0: But still, you don't know that. You don't. Yeah. Hey, you don't know she crazy. You don't know a hot girl's crazy till you actually get to know her. You don't know that car's clean till you get inside.
1: I'm with you on that. Hey, I've tried to explain it to him. You might as well be talking to the wall. I mean, his logic is his logic, and I'm like, all right, dude. I'm gonna save my breath.
0: In my 20s, everybody, even dudes with buckets, had Armor All on their tires. You could have chip paint, but you're clean and Armor All on the tires.
1: Oh, without a doubt. But I mean, I don't know if it's just because the times change and stuff like that. And I have instilled in him, like, don't care what people think about you. You know, someone's opinion of you doesn't make you who you are. So, you know. I guess he's taking that to heart, but it did bother me with the dirty car.
0: People think of you is different than having pride in yourself. Your car and your house are two things that people judge you on.
1: And are
0: a representation of you. How you dress nowadays, that's how you dress also, but you know, he's just a kid still. But man.
1: So and his logic is that once I get a better car, newer car, you know, I'm gonna take care of it better. And I was like, it's still your car at the end of the day. Like,
0: yeah, it's terrible logic.
1: Like, you make enough money right now, you can do like a little monthly subscription to, you know, one of the little spots just to cruise through, or you know, just knock the dust off of it. Like, but it's just gonna get dirty. I was like, okay, so guess what? Just because I paid my bills this month, you know, I have to pay them next month.
0: Exactly.
1: Man, it makes sense, dude.
0: All right, man. I gotta go. I'll talk to you later. I mean, all I'm saying is this. All right, look, man, that's a representation of you. And keep your car clean. You know? You keep your drawers clean, don't you? Keep your car clean. Keep your bedroom clean. Keep your house. That's a representation of who you are. People look at you and they say, oh, look at this person. He takes pride. She takes pride, whatever, blah, blah, blah. I mean, there were fools rolling around in 85 Nissan Sentras with faded paint, but yet they still had Armor All on the tires.

0: When the Rhythm of the Valley, it's Romeo, live from the Just Wing It Studios. When it comes to washing the car, man, oh, hell no, Rome. You have to keep it clean no matter what you drive. I agree with that. You have to run your, you have to take care of that. You have to make sure your ride is clean regardless of whether it's an older car or a newer car. Yo, Rome, he's young and lazy. Mr. Car Wash, $10 a month, basic watch if he's so lazy. But sounds like he would be lazy to do that, not even asking his laziness to get off and get out and vacuum it at the drive-thru. Maybe. Yeah, what's going on?
1: Yo, Rome.
0: What up, man?
1: I was just having that same conversation with my son last week.
0: Okay.
1: He was like, Dad, can I borrow your car? I was like, no, wash your car. And I was like, you're not, but I was like, man, son. And I had a 1990 MPV Mazda. Man, oh, man. The inside looked like a G6.
0: Yeah, because that's why we had more, we cared a lot more, man. Back in our day, bro, you would have a butt. You'd even armor all the tires. Rims would be all tore up, but you didn't care. You had pride in your ride no matter what.
1: I was like, even the rust was shining.
0: That's hilarious. All right, brother. Man, you remember you armor all the inside? Oh, man. Woo. You had pride, man. You had pride. Throw me outside 34.1.
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0: parked the car in the backyard, and I said, dude, you parked right in front of the house. I said, look at you, you look like you came out of a ranch.
1: I said, yeah?
0: And, oh, she was so mad at me, Ro, but I tell you what, her car stays pretty damn clean now.
1: Yeah, you know, well, that's good. That's good, man. They got it.
0: Hey, I just say, hey, back in the day, we had to drag the hose out, the bucket, the soap, everything. Now all you got to do is just drive right through. And they can't even do that, Ro.
1: Well, yeah, that's true. Well, that's true. You're right.
0: We used to get up early before it got warm. By the time it was really warm, we were already just cleaning the tires off, making sure they look good, roll it back a little bit, make sure we got the armor on the bottom side of it.
1: Oh, yeah.
0: You know what I mean? Yeah. These kids, dude, I even seen one time I drove my daughter's car one time through the car wash, and it says it even armorizes your tires for you when you go through those things.
1: Oh, it does?
0: Yeah, because I'm old, so I still got the my towels and everything I scrub my truck with. You know, I don't take it through them machines. I don't like that high pressure hitting my paint.
1: Yeah, I get it. Yeah.
0: Yeah, so.
1: All right.
0: Yeah, that's the trick, bro.
1: I didn't know they did that.
0: All right. Give that kid a little break, bro.
1: All right.
0: Later, bro.
1: I mean, yeah, you had to look clean. I remember my grandfather used to get up every Saturday morning and make sure my grandma's car was clean every Saturday. So she was ready for Monday when she went to work. Yeah, you got to keep it clean, man. No matter what you drive, you got to keep it clean. Throw me on Tide 94.1.

0: Hot at 12.1, the rhythm of the valley. It's Romeo at 644. Good morning, Hot. What's going on?
1: Hey, what's up, Rome?
0: Hey, what up, Ruben?
1: Hey, Rome, you ain't lying. I had a Primer Colors back in the days with hubcaps on it. And you know what? Them hubcaps were shiny. I had the armor on the tires. You know what I mean? Windows were crystal clear. You know what I mean? Yeah, I even gave my daughter a hard time one day.

0: Hot 94.1, the rhythm of the valley is Romeo. Look, man, you got to keep your car clean. If you're going to keep your car clean, man, what does that say about you? Good morning, what's going on?
1: Hey,
0: what up, man? Your phone went.
1: Hey, man, talking about these cars, man, it doesn't take that much for you to, you know, have your car cleaned up. It says a lot about you, you know what I mean?
0: Mm-hmm. That's what I say. Your car is a representation of you. It's one of the first things people see.
1: Exactly. You know what, Romeo? I'm mobile, man. I'm a mobile mechanic, and I seen some cars. Damn, you wouldn't believe it.
0: Oh, I can believe that.
1: hey, bro, you wouldn't believe it, man. I'll be like, man, oh my God, like, man, only takes you 5 minutes.
0: Yeah.
1: And that's, you know, it's like you said, it shows a lot about a person, man. And that's how you keep your car. Imagine how do you wipe your butt, man? It's gonna be the same.
0: All right, man. Get out of here. I'm gonna tell you, and I know I understand, you know, and I don't want to put too much on him, but you know, my boy says, no, you. That's the thing, right? Everybody tells you don't want to, don't care what other people think of you, right? You shouldn't care what other people think of you. And I totally agree with that, right? Just be your own person. But washing your car, keeping your house clean or your room clean, keeping your clothes tight, you know, clean, always looking respect, that shows that you have pride in yourself, not being judged by somebody else. It shows you have pride in yours. And I'm going to tell you why the car is so important. Years ago, when I bought my first house in Bakersfield,

0: right? 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I bought a brand new Toyota Tundra. But I drove an old S10 that my dad gave me. Smelled like cigarette smoke because he smoked in it. Faded paint. It was a turquoise green, ugly, you know, pickup truck. And I drove it everywhere. And that was what I drove. I didn't tell anybody that I had a brand new car in the house that had 4 miles on it. I didn't tell anybody. I didn't even tell anybody I owned a house until I met this one woman. And she was like, I'll drive that POS. And you know what? Then she found out, wait, you got a house? You got a brand new car? What do you do? I said, you know, I don't know. Because the truck is just an old beat up truck. But I kept it clean. Kept it car washed, kept it tight, kept it vacuum, all that good stuff. But it just shows when people look at you, what they see. And I'm not talking about being judged by them. I'm talking about how you feel about yourself. You get up every morning, you get in a clean, you got a clean house, you got a clean car, you got a clean, it just shows that you have pride in you. All right, 842-547-7. And I just remember all the buckets that we owned as kids, as young adults, friends had. They always kept them clean. Never a layer of dust, dirt on it. Always kept them clean. Throw me outside of the 4.1.
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12: God knows. I am. Reincarnated. I'm a stargazer. Life goes on, honey.

0: gobble up.
1: 94.1, the Rhythm of the Valleys. Romeo, good morning, Al. What's going on?
2: Yo, Romeo.
1: What up, brother?
2: Hey, I want to comment. The young lady who said, you know, you got to really look at a person's heart. I agree. You do got to look at their heart. But if their car and their apartment is dirty, their heart probably dirty too.
1: Yeah, there's a couple things that are there. There's a couple hurdles before you get to the heart. Yeah, you absolutely right.
2: Yeah, it's a couple of hurdles, like all the clothes on the floor. Jumping over when
1: you go. Oh, man. All right, brother. Thanks for calling, man.
2: Hey, Romeo, have a good one, man.
1: Yeah, what's going on?
3: Hey, Romeo.
1: What up, man?
3: So, you know how I know you're right about the car situation?
1: Okay.
3: Because I bet you if you ask all the men that are listening today, what's more impressive, a dude pulling up with a shiny, you know, 2020, 2024 car, or a dude that pulls up with a car that's 20 or 30 years old, that, like you said, clean, got nice rims,
1: yeah,
3: it's not chipped, it's kept together,
1: yep,
3: and it doesn't matter what kind of car it is. Like the one lady earlier, it can be a Chevy Impala, it can be an S-Mid truck, it can be a Chevy Blazer. But a dude will stop you in the parking lot and shake your hand and go, man, you keep that truck up. That's fine.
1: Yeah. It just...
3: And like you said, it's the old school way of building up your representation of you. Because now, if you go on a job interview, if they see you anywhere they see you in life, they're going to go, that fool's got his stuff together.
1: Yeah. Absolutely right, man. Absolutely right. Hey, thanks for calling. Appreciate it.
3: All right, well, have a good one.
1: That's what I'm saying. What this kid couldn't understand, my buddy's kid doesn't understand. He thinks it's judging him because his car ain't clean, because it's got a layer of dust on it, can't see out the front windshield. He thinks it's judging him. I'm not judging him. I'm saying have respect and for yourself, because that's what people are looking at. People are not judging you, but that shows your character. And some people are judging you. I should rephrase that. Some people are judging you. But other people are looking at you. Most people are looking at you and go, man, that dude's got a 30-year-old car, 20-year-old car, but look how clean he keeps it. That shows how much you care about you, okay? It shows the pride you have in you. Just like if you keep your house clean, just like Deidre said, you keep your yard clean, you keep your shoes clean, you keep your outfits clean. That's what that says, you know? All right, 842-547-7. You ladies, tell me one thing. You walk up to a you walk up. Okay, let me explain something to you. You women walk into a parking lot, right? And there's a dude sitting there, and let's say a 10-year-old car, clean as can be, armor all the tires, waxed up. He's got a nicely pressed shirt on, ironed, looks clean. And then you see some dude with a brand new car, dirty as hell. He got a raggedy, wrinkled shirt on. Which dude are you going to think has more pride in himself and is going to treat you better? Charmio, Todd at 4.1.

When the rhythm of the valley, it's Romeo. Would you send me here? Hey, Rome, you gotta keep it clean, especially if it's black. If not, you can see all. Yeah, you gotta keep a black truck clean. Absolutely. All right, 842-547-7. Hey, Rome, my son is the same way right now. He's 16-year-old, just bought him a car, and I put that Mr. Car Wash monthly membership on it. Had it for a month now. He hasn't used it once, Rome. he hasn't used it. So last night, I had to teach him how to check his oil because he didn't even know how to open the hood. And then I had to teach him, help him hand wash his car because he said he's never been through the Mr. Car Wash and he gets nervous. So I'm about to go with him to do that. But I guess part of it is on me, though, because he had the luxury to be able to focus on school, basketball, basketball, girls, etc., other things. Me, I had no choice. I had to service my own vehicles, wash my own vehicles, you know. Yeah, I know. That's. But to be fair, I mean, to be honest about it, and I don't have time to get into this because Michael Bean's going to be coming in a few minutes, but, and maybe I'll write this down, but we just were sent out in death traps. I mean, our parents gave us the cheapest buckets they could.

0: and sent us into the world. You know? So we had to know how to do all that stuff. Good morning, Al. What's going on?
1: Romeo, I got to agree with you on the whole dirty car thing.
0: What about it?
1: You know, it upsets me when I see Teslas and the Cybertrucks rolling around all dirty.
0: Those aren't even real cars, dude. Come on. Those look stupid to begin with. They probably look better dirty than clean.
1: But take it even a step further. Before I had a car, I always had to keep my shoes clean.
0: It didn't matter
1: if I was wearing shoes.
0: Why are you always trying to change the subject on some nonsense? No. This is my show. This fool always trying to change the topic of what I'm talking about, okay? I'm trying to tell my friend's son he need to clean his car no matter what, whether it's a bucket or not. This fool want to talk about shoes and go get your Raider Dave. I keep telling Raider Dave, go get you a podcast. Go get you a YouTube channel. You'll be a millionaire by Friday. You know? Stop trying to use, this is my show, okay? You guys, all of you guys, if you don't like what I'm talking about, there's other shows to listen to, or you can go start your own. It's real easy. It's free, I think, to start your own.
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0: At 94.1, the rhythm of the valley, it's Romeo. Good morning, how? What's going on?
1: Romeo, it's Deidre.
0: Hey, what up, Deidre?
1: Hey, Romeo, I agree with you on the vehicles and the house and your front yard and all that. I pick that stuff all the time. That's a reflection of y'all cleaning that crap up. Why do you want to walk around dirty like that? And then the cars, you know what I used to do? Like, the car be clean and stuff, and then you got a friend with a kid. And the kids' feet all dirty and prints all on the back of your seat. They don't even look at the car when they get their kid out to clean your car out. And I don't never sit in the back seat. Why is my back seat always dirty?
0: Deidre, you said you got a friend with a kid.
1: Yeah, well, she ain't my friend no more. But it ain't because of the dirt. But yeah, the shoes.
0: Yeah,
1: but
0: yeah.
1: It's just like, come on now, y'all. Yeah. Come on. And they be calling me bougie and stuff because I don't want my car dirty.
0: Yep, I ain't lying. You ain't lying. You are not lying.
1: And then I ain't got no little bitty critters. My kid's grown.
0: Yep. That is a representation of you, and it shows the pride you have in yourself. Not anybody judging you, but the pride you have in yourself.
1: Exactly, and it's really disgusting for a female to bring her butt outside with some dirty tennis shoes on. Oh, my God. They supposed to be white. Them things, come on now. It's grown women doing that right to this freaking day. Wearing dirty shoes.
0: All right, Deidre.
1: I'm coming out there. All right.
0: Well, thanks, Deidre. Bye.
1: Bye, baby. Bye.
0: I got to tell something funny about Deidre. What made me laugh when she said, you got a friend with a kid. I didn't have no friends with no kids. When I was in my, you know, when I was in my 20s and 30s, I didn't have no friends with kids. All my friends were, you know, I guess they're wrapping it up, but they didn't have no kids. That's hilarious, though. She's a friend with a kid. RD42547. Like I said, man, there are a few things that that show how much pride you have in you. Not being judged, okay? Not because you're worried about other people judging you, but how you have pride in you. A car and how you keep it clean is one of them. Your car, no matter whether it's old or new. Throw me outside 94.1.

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0: Hot 94.1, the Rhythm of the Valley. It's Romeo. All right, so Michael Bean is here. It's Thursday from the Marriage and Family Center, 661-327. Michael, is it 5100? 327-5100, right? Okay, 327-5100. Good morning, Michael. Sorry, I forgot what
1: Good morning. How the heck are you this morning?
0: You know, I'm doing great. Good. How are you?
1: Yeah, doing all right. I can probably hear the allergies in my nose right now, but other than that, good.
0: Allergy season. I thought allergy season was over. What was I going to talk to you about? I totally forgot.
1: We celebrate allergy season all year long here. So.
0: Yeah, that's true, our household. Yeah. So, Michael, let's talk a little bit about, real quick, I want to talk about premarital counseling. Premarital? How do we say that? Counseling. Something that a lot of people don't think about. They're all in love. They're getting married. It's the greatest day of their life. They're ready to, you know, but nobody ever thinks about the day after, the week after, the month after. So I thought we should talk a little bit about that first.
1: Well, here's the thing. The truth is, in the back of people's minds, they are wondering. You know, they look around, they see the divorce statistics. So they're like, well, yeah, you feel super in love, but I've seen people kind of go through that before. And then, you know, within a year, they're at each other's throats. Yeah. And I don't want to be that couple. Or maybe they come from a family where, you know, hey, my parents and your parents both, you know, went through several relationships, and I just don't want to do that to kids that we might maybe have someday or whatever. Yeah, people really do. They have in the back of their mind, even though they're in the middle of that, I'm just so in love and everything, they're thinking, man, but I don't want to be a statistic. Well, premarital counseling can really open your eyes to some things that can go wrong early, so that even if they do start to slide sideways, man, you know how to write how to get on to it. You know how to fix that. If you can't, you know a therapist now, you know?
0: Why are we so sure? I mean, we seem to, as a humans, we seem to be very confident that we know what we're doing when we get married. We don't seem to, I mean, we have a fear of doing it to some extent, but not enough to really go get help before we do it.
1: Yeah. I think hubris is part of human nature. Every major accomplishment, you look around, you know, you just see everything that some, you know, the

0: the Space Needle to, the Golden Gate Bridge. Everything was somebody's overconfidence that they could actually do something huge. And so I think hubris is just part of who we are. And we go into things just thinking, I'm going to beat the odds.
1: You'll be fine. All right, yeah. Michael Dean is here for the Marriage and Family Center. We're going to talk to him a little bit about what's going on with the relationship. Sat 94.1.
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10: For Thursday, September 3rd, 2026, looks like Ariana Grande will still be taking time off for herself. But after she wraps up promoting her next film, Focker in Law, sources familiar with the situation before the pop star announced her plan to take a break, there was a few work commitments she knew would still be on the books. Ariana will be doing some press appearances for the Meet the Parents franchise sequel, a film which Ariana has a major role in alongside Ben Stiller and Robert De Niro. Denise Richards, the Real Housewives of Beverly Hills star, Denise Richards' estranged husband.

0: Been Aaron Phipers claiming he's been in an increasingly dire financial situation since their bitter split. Aaron filed a declaration in court claiming Denise still owes him more than $23,000 in unpaid support payments. Denise was ordered to pay him $5,000 a month in temporary support earlier this year. Aaron claims Denise has only been paying a portion of the support, which put him in a bad spot. He said he was evicted from his home and was living in, and claims he had no power, water, gas, or cell phone access. Aaron said his car was also being repossessed. Wow. Tiger Woods' plea deal may not put a crimp in his game because the judge may have made golf carts off limits for the next 5 years. Let's see, as reported, Tiger struck a plea deal in his DUI case, pleading no contest to reckless driving and refusing to take a urine test. The deal included Tiger pledging not to drive a motor vehicle for the next 5 years, and the judge fired off a warning to Tiger in court. There are no exceptions. If you are to drive for any reason at all, you would go immediately back to jail. So what does that have to do with golf carts? Will he be able to cruise around the grounds in a golf cart during his five-year suspension? How's that going to look? I mean, he does live in a rich area. New to streaming, you got The Gentleman Season 2, Chad Powers Season 2, and Clash of the Thundermans. Jeopardy Masters, Big Brother, that's all new on television tonight.
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5: 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I went deaf on it.

0: 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All I need is one night.
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2: 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It's Romeo live from the Just Wing It Studios. It's 7:28 right now. Michael Bean is here from the Marriage and Family Center, 661-327-5100. Good morning, Michael. How are you?
3: Good morning. Good morning. All right. Doing okay. How are you?
2: I am doing great. I want to talk about these boundaries, okay?
3: Yeah.
2: because I think people, we just talked a little bit about, you know, having that that premarital counseling, maybe that's something you probably talk about, boundaries. I mean, when you start to live with somebody and you have to figure out, you know, what is respectful to them versus what's respectful to you, because now you have to share a home with somebody. And there's a lot of people out there. Moms and dads tend to not have boundaries with their kids, and kids tend to not know how to set them with their parents when they actually move out on their own, right?
3: Yeah, and you mentioned how to set them. You know, that's so important. We always kind of like, we tend to blame the boundary breaker for their behavior, but the truth is we're all boundary testers. Yeah. That's kind of how we know where we stand with people, is we sort of just kind of bump up against, well, that's what kind of friendly teasing is. You know, you're seeing how far you kind of push somebody. Because otherwise, you don't know where you stand with them. You don't know how far you can push them. You don't know sort of the boundaries of the relationship until you actually bump up against them. And so if there's somebody that's kind of like, well, this person, they just break my boundaries like crazy, what they're really saying is, I don't know how to set boundaries with this person.
2: Yeah, yeah. And when, especially when it comes to family members, and I think that it's tough, right? You know, your mom and dad took care of you forever, and now you go and start your own life, and they just feel they can walk in and use your house however they want. Because of, and then your husband or your spouse or your wife or whoever your spouse is has to, now they have to figure it out, and now you got a problem with your partner on what's going on.
3: Exactly. Also, boundary setting is done differently in different families, depending on kind of the family culture. Maybe you grew up in a family where all you have to do is kind of look at somebody a little bit sideways, and that sends the message of, hey, you're stepping on my toes. You need to back off. But in another family, that sideways look doesn't communicate that. No, you have to actually say something, or, you know, there's some other, you have to take

0: some sort of action. But in every family, these boundaries are kind of expressed and identified differently. So, yeah, you got to get used to a new family culture that you're marrying into or having, you know, forming a relationship with now.
1: Well, let me ask you, you know, it's funny that you bring that up as a family culture. How do we accept that? I mean, if we are marrying into a family that's much tighter than, say, our family ever was.
0: Yeah.
1: And now they do a lot more together. They got keys to each other. Like, I have keys to my parents' houses. My parents don't have keys to my house, though. But other people do, and they're a little tighter. Do you have to accept that when you're marrying into that type of situation?
0: And the funny thing is, in the beginning, when you're all Twitter-pated in that honeymoon phase, you think that's an asset. You're just like, oh, they're so different from me in that way. This is going to be beautiful because, you know, we'll complement each other. Man, it's just like, we just like fit, you know, it's just like a puzzle piece. And that's, they have a knob right where I have a place for the knob to go in. And we do, we think that way. We just think that that's just the essence of compatibility. And then a year later, after the honeymoon phase is kind of gone, after you're not so starry-eyed, you're kind of going, well, it's like we can't do anything without your family involved. Yeah. What the heck? You know, once you kind of get over that starry-eyed thing, you start to see that, wait a minute, my life is going to be a little bit different than I imagined it.
1: Well, do you, just as a side note, Michael, in your experience, do you see that couples that are more alike get along better than couples that are opposites? Or is it just maybe a 50-50 thing?
0: So I see a lot of couples who are very different from each other. I mean, just have fundamental core differences who get along great. Uh-huh. I see couples who just come from the same almost practical upbringing. They could have been brought up in this by identical twins raised apart or something. But they have issues. I don't know that it's the number or kind of differences as much as it is how those differences are dealt with and respected versus, you know, if I come from a family that's just sort of in your face and I'm not really having to worry too much about your feelings, and you come from a family where it's just like, oh, you don't say things like that. That's just not okay. There's going to be an issue.
1: Yeah. Yeah. All right. Michael Bean is here from the Marriage and Family Center. 661-327-5100. All right, hold on, Michael. It's Hot 94.1.
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0: 4.1 Rhythm of the Valley. It's Romeo. So Michael Bean is here from the Marriage and Family Center. 661-327-5100. Good morning, Michael.
1: Good morning.
0: All right. So a little bit more about boundaries. You know, when we look at the family, you look at parents. Parents tend to, some have real boundaries and some don't. You know, they just feel that that's my child's home. I can have a key. I can do whatever I want. But you brought up a point that I know before during the songs was the trust. When you move in with somebody, trust and respect is kind of what it comes down to. And then when you deal with the boundaries within your own home, each other, your spouse, your partner, whatever it is, you guys have to have boundaries also, right? And then you expand that out to friends. And what, you know, where, that's all stuff that has to be worked out. And apparently we've learned that it's on the job training, I guess, in the world of relationships, and that instead of actually having conversations and figuring it all out.
1: Right. And if you try to set a boundary with somebody really, really rigidly, you try really hard and that boundary gets broken, particularly if it gets broken repeatedly, then it does become really hard to believe that you can have boundaries be respected. And so, how can you trust somebody that you've tried to set boundaries with and they've repeatedly broken those boundaries? So it really does come down to trust. That's the whole thing. If you go, hey, wait a minute, you're stepping on my toes here, that hurts.
0: Yeah.
1: And, you know, your partner's just like, get over it. Or, I'm sorry again, but in 20 seconds, I'm on your toes again. You know, I mean, pretty soon you don't feel very safe in your relationship.
0: Well, we look at all these and we look at these things that couples do in their homes. You know, one person may not like to do the dishes every day. One person may want them done every day. And now we got to figure out, well, how are we going to work this out? You know, what do we do? You know, when I think about boundaries, I think about things like that, Michael, or I want to do laundry more often than you do, or I want things picked up off the floor more often than you do, or or we both don't care about it. Who's going to do it?
1: Sometimes we have different values, and then how those values get expressed in a way that we're both going to be okay with, that's going to be important to our lives together. If we want to feel like partners to each other, we got to not blow each other off just because we have different values from our partner, nor should we feel picked on because we have different, you know. It's just like, no, I'm not put upon, and no, they're not just blowing me off. We've got to figure this out. We've got to see eye to eye.
0: How do you feel, Michael, about, and I believe we've had this conversation years ago, if you don't like something, or you like I don't know if I ever told you, but I have one patch of carpet in my house and I want it to be clean. So I have a steam cleaner, actually I have two of them, and I clean it whenever I feel like it. But if you live with somebody who's like, you don't really need to do it all that much, blah, blah, blah. And then you start to feel like you're the only one doing something, but you're the one that wants it done. So why?
1: It's important to you.
0: Then you start to get a little jaded and go, well, wait a second, you're not helping me out. Well, it's kind of my problem. I created myself. It's not your problem. But then we get into arguments about it and you start to go, well, wait a second. If you want the dishes done every single day, and you're doing them every single day, I could see somebody get jaded and go, well, wait a second, there's other people that live here. Why aren't you helping me out, even though you know that's what I want? How do you see that, Michael? Do you see that as a problem for everybody or one person?
1: So just like we've come back to before,

0: you see it over and over again, that these little differences, these little slight annoyances, you know, hey, how come it's always on me this, or, you know, why are you always pressuring me to do this thing that isn't really important to me? Those little things that are differences are nothing in a good relationship. If we get along really well in every other aspect, if our needs are being met, we have plenty of together time, we have some, you know, separate time, and we don't, you know, we feel like, wow, this is just the perfect relationship, then that carpet that I'm the one who always has to steam clean means nothing. But when other areas aren't being fulfilled, then when we're not sure they really care, or it's our own, it's our, like, our ego starts to get into it. It's like, well, maybe this is about me, and maybe I don't really matter, or maybe I'm not being respected or loved or cared about.
1: Yeah.
0: Then all of a sudden that carpet, or that
1: whatever that
0: sink full of dishes, or whatever, the shoes on the floor, like we talked about, you know, that suddenly means more than just the task. And then now we're maybe in trouble. Now we're, that's actually acting like a litmus test for the whole relationship.
1: It's funny that you say that, Michael, because I have some friends, and they could literally be in the middle of a home improvement. And if I call them and be like, hey, what are you guys doing? Let's go have a beer. They'll be like, well, we could do the home improvement tomorrow. Let's just roll. We don't need to do it today. Yeah. We could wait till tomorrow.
0: And you can also picture somebody who wouldn't bend even if somebody was saying, hey, you know what, I'm having this really cool get-together because we got engaged and we're celebrating. Oh, I'm sorry, we're having this thing, you know.
1: Yeah.
0: So you picture a whole different, everybody's different, and that's okay. The important thing is to figure out, how do we be different together?
1: All right, Michael Bean is here from the Marriage and Family Family Center, 661-327-5100, Todd 94.1.

0: out of 4.1 the Rhythm of the Valley. It's Romeo. Michael Bean is here for the Marriage and Family Center. Good morning, Michael.
1: Well, good morning.
0: All right, 661-327-5100. We were talking about

0: about trust, Michael, and it's I guess we just assume that we trust each other when we get married, when we get move in together, when we do all these things. It's just supposed to be there,
1: And usually it is at first, yeah.
0: Mm-hmm. At first, how long does that usually last, Michael? Is there a study shown on how long the honeymoon phase of moving in together lasts?
1: Yes, that trust, that unconditional trust, lasts exactly until you step on my toes. As soon as you do something that I don't like and that bothers me, now trust is being challenged. And ideally, in a good relationship, you go, ouch, those are where my toes are, back off.
0: Yeah.
1: And your partner goes, hey, cool, I'll figure out a different way to get my needs met that don't step on your toes. And the partner does, and we live happily ever after. The problem is when my toes get stepped on repeatedly in that same way. And then I lose trust because, A, it wasn't just a matter of you stepping on my toes and ouch, that hurt. And we had some tears over it, but we got over it because you figured out that's important to me. And so we figured out about, no, it's just like, you know what? You don't care about my toes. So that's when trust really gets challenged. When I start to not believe that that my toes are safe, that you're going to actually care when I say, hey, this is a boundary for me.
0: Now, Michael, I know it's going to be tough for you to answer this question because you're not going to see what I'm going to ask you. But how many relationships you think people are just overlooking it because they think they're supposed to, or they think they're doing the right thing for the relationship, or they're just not secure enough to tell their partner that, hey, you're stepping on my toes right now and you've been doing it for 10 years and I've just been accepting it. Do you think that happens more often than not, or we just put up with things because we're dumb humans?
1: I think that's the idea that I've been suffering with this thing for a long time is very often, not always, but very often, just a story we tell ourselves later when we're unhappy about the thing.
0: Okay.
1: I think that when we're in a good relationship, we really do blow it off. It really isn't that big a deal to me. But then later when we're unhappy, then we tell ourselves the story. I've been suffering with this for years. I've never been happy about this thing. I've always just kind of gritted my teeth and just borne it. But the truth is, at the time, everything else really was okay.
0: Sure.
1: And that was something that you were willing to just kind of overlook. I think a lot of times that's the reality, but that doesn't help me right now when I'm in a relationship that's all stressed out,
0: mm-hmm.
1: when I haven't been able to set meaningful boundaries, my partner has broken them repeatedly, and now I'm sitting there going, is this the kind of relationship that I want? We talk about breaking boundaries as causing distrust, but there is a level of distrust that you can get to where we get into this thing that we talked about discussing next week, irreconcilable differences. If you break trust to a certain level, it's going to be really difficult for your partner to ever overcome that. There's going to need to be major changes in you before they're going to trust you. And boy, that's just, that is tough. And I've had couples have to work through it. I've had individuals in a partnership have to completely change, and they've done so willingly because they wanted to keep the relationship, but it's not easy to change.
0: Now, this is going to sound like really a stupid question to you, Michael, but the people listening are going to think this. What you believe is important to you when it comes to breaking trust in your relationship may not be as important to me. We may have different levels or ideas of what breaking trust is, but everybody's idea of what breaking trust to them in their relationship is reasonable and is real, right?
1: Yeah.
0: Okay.
1: Yeah. If you're not who I thought you were, kind of nothing else matters. The differences that we have, how we view ourselves and each other, all of that kind of goes out the window if suddenly you're not who I thought you know who I thought you were. And that's what that huge breach of trust causes. It causes just that rift in my evaluation of how I even see you. Yeah. How, you know, did I just kind of miss some underlying aspect of who you really are? And if you think that,

0: Yeah, it's going to be tough to overcome.
1: And the reason I say that, Michael, is because I think people look at each other and they'll like go, and I'm just going to give you an example. Well, all my husband does is play video games. He spends more time playing video games than he does with me. And then her friend goes, well, at least he's not out drinking at the bar. At least he's not. And to me, it doesn't matter what at least he's not doing is. This is what's affecting her and her relationship. Or whatever the scenario is. Everybody will say, well, at least this. At least he's not doing that. At least he's at home. At least, well, that doesn't change the fact that I'm not getting what I want. And this is, so I just, that's why I said that, Michael. It's real. If you feel that way in your relationship, it's real no matter what your friends or your family tell you.
0: Exactly. I don't think it's a problem if you're saying, I don't understand why this is a big deal to my partner. That's okay if you're saying that. But you got to realize that it is.
1: Yeah.
0: Even though you don't understand why it is, even though it might not be to you, it is. It's important to kind of go, but I'm not them. They're different from me. And this is a big deal to them. If your partner ever says, for example, Romeo, promise me that if your partner ever says, we got to talk about it, we got to talk about this with the therapist, you will say yes. You've got to do it. Everybody listening, if your partner ever says, you know, I just really feel like we need to talk to a therapist about this, tell them yes, because telling them no kind of means I not only don't get why this is such a big deal to you, I don't care. Now, maybe that's not what you mean to communicate, but that's the message they're getting.
1: All right, Michael, I don't disagree with you. I think that if your partner cares about something, at least check it out. You know, see what happens. You go through it and see how maybe they don't care about it as much as they think they did after seeing a therapist, or maybe it's not a real big deal that you guys need to work out. I think that's the one thing that people don't think about, Michael, is sometimes you may be in a position where you feel a certain way and you're going this and you're going that. Then you talk to somebody and go, wait a second. Maybe I'm overreacting a little bit and he's underreacting a little bit, or she or vice versa. And there's a medium there that is very possible that you just don't know about because you didn't go see the therapist or the third party.
0: That's very true. That's very true. It's okay that you don't get why something is a big deal to your partner. Just don't leave it there. Don't be okay with the fact that you don't get it.
1: All right, Michael Bean, 661-327-5100. Michael, we'll talk about irreconcilable differences next week. Don't forget, okay?
0: I've got it written down.
1: Okay, Michael, we'll talk to you next week. Todd 94.1.
0: Take care.
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did 4.1 The Rhythm of the Valley. It's Romeo. So what did you say? We were talking earlier about cars, about washing your car. My buddy's kid, young kid, says he doesn't wash his car because he has a bucket. I wanted to read these text messages before. I know we had to talk to Michael for a minute. Hey, Romeo, I grew up in the late 70s and early 80s. My mother would pay me $1 to clean the inside of the car and $1 to wash the outside. That $2 let me play 4 video games and 2 candy bars. But more importantly, it taught me how to keep my car clean when I got older. I mean, it's kind of important to keep your car clean, man. I mean, these entitled kids today don't understand because, well, they've never worked for anything or they've never, you know, they're just attitudes different. Hey, Rome, my commuter car is full of coffee cups. I clean it maybe every Friday, every other Friday. I'll wash it and whatnot, but the family car stays looking new. 2017 looks perfect at all times. We get a detail twice a year. Headlights always fresh, never trash in it. Well, that's what you should do, right? Hey, Rome, sometimes I ask myself, what is the Romeo and Raider Dave show? Ban Dirty Dave. Oh, yeah, no, it's not. Yeah, Raider Dave always tries to manipulate. I keep telling him, dude, all you guys, I'm telling all you guys, go get your own shows. It's simple. They're free. YouTube, podcasts, you guys will be way, way more important than me and make way more money than I do. I don't know why you guys don't do it. Thought 94.1.

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Hot 94.1, the Rhythm of the Valley, it's Romeo. Now, I tell you guys about the podcast, right? What we do is every day after the show, I take out all the music, I take out the commercials, you can check out everything we talked about. I'm going to do something a little different starting now. I'm going to give you an after the show, some of the things that we missed out on in the podcast, some of the things that we didn't get to during the show. You're going to have to go check out the

podcast, Romeo's After the Show, to see what we talked about or what I talked about, some of the things that I missed, what's going on in the news, what's going on in Bakersfield, and just things that I got to say. So you're not going to get that on the radio. You can only get that on the podcast. So you get what you missed on the show, and then you'll get a little extra. Now go find out where I get podcasts, where you get them, iTunes, Spreaker, I mean YouTube. I got a YouTube channel. It's all Romeo and Friends. That's how you look it up, Romeo and Friends. It's the podcast. Like I said, you're going to get the show, and you're going to get a little extra, okay? So make sure you go check it out. You'll see it under, I don't know, just things I got to say. Romeo's After the Show, after the lights are turned off, the mic is off, the radio station is off, I'm out the studio, I'm in my own studio doing it for you. All right, so check it out, Romeo and Friends, it's the podcast. You can get it anywhere that you get podcasts, and obviously check out the YouTube channel. I'm going to do some stuff there as well, maybe some video. You know, maybe I'll start doing some video for you. It's Romeo, it's Hot 94.1.

0: 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You know
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1: 411.
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9: 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Yeah.
10: For Thursday, September 3rd, 2026, looks like the NBA just unloaded on the Los Angeles Clippers, snatching 5 first-round draft picks, fining them $30 million, and suspending owner Steve Ballmer for the entire season. I guess the stiff punishment was all part of the league's investigation into whether superstar Kawhi Leonard circumvented the NBA's salary cap rules as a way to get compensation that wasn't on the books. Now, the NBA announced today that the LA Clippers and Kawhi Leonard have been penalized for violating the salary cap circumvention rule contained in the league's collective bargaining agreement with the National Basketball Players Association. The league said the Clippers, who also had several other execs suspended, weren't alone. I guess Kawhi was also ordered to pay back $700,000 in restitution. His uncle Dennis Robertson was also banned for 5 years. Well, what, Kawhi didn't get banned? He didn't, I guess looks like Kawhi doesn't get in any trouble, just pay back some money, right? Even though he was part of it. Why didn't they ban him, suspend him? Lionel Richie is...

0: is heading home to recover after a stint in the hospital for a cardiac-related issue. The legendary singer checked out of the hospital in St. Louis on Wednesday afternoon after spending 3 days under doctor's care, where he's told he's currently making his way back to Los Angeles. Disney star Carly Jeffrey, known for her role as Brie in Zombies, has passed away. Her talent agency, Alexander's Talent Management, announced the sad news on Instagram, writing, "It is with profound sadness that we share the passing of our beloved Carla Jeffrey." According to the agency, the actress died Tuesday. No cause of death has been disclosed at this time. The Gentlemen, you got that new on Netflix, Season 2, Chad Powers, Season 2, Clash of the Thundermans, that's all new to streaming. Jeopardy Masters and Big Brother, that's new on television tonight.
1: Pay attention to what happens next. It all happens very fast.
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Hot 94.1, the Rhythm of the Valley. It's Romeo. What'd you text me here? It says, hey, Rome, I was hoping you can help me. Hey, there's this hot guy that I work with, and I've been wanting to hook up with him, but he's had a girlfriend, and I found out she broke up with him a week or so ago. I think this is my chance to get some from him. My friends say I can't. It would make me look like a hoe, and he wouldn't be interested. What do you think? I'm not looking for a relationship. Well, I mean, I think your friends are idiots. I think your friends are wrong. Do your friends want him by any chance? Is there a chance that your friends want to hook up with him? Because for your friends to tell you that and discourage you from what I would consider the perfect time for you to take your shot. If you're not looking for a relationship and you just want to, you know, have fun for a while with him, then yeah, it's the perfect time. He needs to heal. He needs help. He needs, you know, he needs somebody to be there, shoulder to cry on, and, you know, and why not? You know, here's the problem with a lot of people, especially when it comes to women. You're not a hoe. If you want to hook up with a guy that you think is attractive and you're hot and he's hot or whatever, you guys are whatever, you know, attracted to each other and you just want to hook up, there's nothing wrong with that. I mean, not every relationship is supposed to be a long-term relationship, you know? Now, look, I'm not saying go out with six guys or six girls in one night, but what I'm saying is having something for a couple of weeks or a couple of months that's just strictly superficial and that's strictly something, you know, having a good time, there's nothing wrong with that. People need that, you know? And especially, I don't know how old you are, but especially if you're... If

you're not ready for a relationship, what does that, what does that mean? You get the, and I don't know, what are your friends in relationships? Is that why, what's going on? But the, here's the problem with a lot of people. You think that somebody's a hoe because they just want to have short-term relationships because that's all they're ready for right now. You don't look at that side of it. You don't look at the fact that maybe that's all they have time for in their life right now is short-term relationships or superficial relationships, because you don't know what's going on. She might be into her, she might have a career. I have no idea. So you should, you have no idea. Not every relationship is meant to be forever. It's not. And when people just, what in the hell is wrong with you? Don't, leave her alone. You're fine. No, take your shot. You know, this is a perfect time for you to take your shot. He's going through something. He just got dumped. He probably needs a shoulder to cry on and a bed to lie in. And you could be that if that's what you're looking for. Don't listen to your friends. Ernie 4254 7 to 7. It's Romeo. It's Hot 94.1.

0: When the rhythm of the valley is a Romeo. This lady sent me a text message about she wants to get together with this guy at work. She, I guess the coworker at work she finds hot. And he just got dumped by his girlfriend. And her friends are saying that she shouldn't do it. She's going to look like a hoe. But she doesn't want a relationship. She just wants to have a fling. I mean, what? There's nothing wrong with that. I don't know what's wrong with your friends, to be honest with you. Good morning, Hop. What's going on?
1: Hey, what's up, Rome?
2: What up, Robin?
1: Man, I agree with you, bro. Are they wanting a hook? Are the friends wanting him? Because, I mean, why is she going to be home just because you want to hook up with them?
2: I have no idea. I didn't get that. They didn't tell me that. She didn't tell me why.
1: But yeah, there ain't nothing wrong, girl. Shoot your shot.

0: There ain't nothing wrong with it. I mean, if you, he's single, especially if you waited till he was single. I mean, come on, yeah. Why are you looking bad? You're even looking better like that.
1: You would think so, but I guess we're
0: fine. You know what I mean? But hey, Rome, like I always say, haters gonna hate, and some of those are in your group. You know what I mean? So I would. She don't need to listen to anybody, not even us. She knows what to do. She's got it going. I mean, just do your thing, girl.
1: Yeah.
0: Shoot your shot. Don't worry about anybody else, because 90% of them fools are gonna hate on you.
1: All right, Ruben. All right, brother. Later, man.
0: Later, bro.
1: All right, I mean, he's not wrong. I mean, you waited till his girlfriend broke up with him. He's hot. You're into him. If he's into you, take your shot. Now's a good time. You might even do him a favor and help him heal after being dumped. I mean, you might be doing a solid for this dude. And if you're not looking for... The problem is, you guys are so dumb. All right, 842-5477. Hey, Romeo, how can you tell people to date without taking into consideration it being a long-term relationship? You're never going to give it your all if you think it's just a fling. That's not how it works. That's not how it works at all. You go into it with a carefree attitude, and it turns into something more than that based on the enjoyment of the relationship. If you go into every relationship thinking that person is the one, you're just a psychopath. You're an insecure psychopath. What are you talking about? Romeo, at least she waited for him not to have a girlfriend. Yeah. Because these hoes in Bakersfield be trying to take people's men. You ain't lying. Romeo, it's Hot 94.1.

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0: One, the middle of the valley, it's Romeo. So check this out. This is what this woman sent me. She says, hey, Romeo, I was hoping you could help me out. There's this hot guy that I work with. I've been wanting to hook up with him, but he's had a girlfriend. Found out she broke up with him a week or so ago. I think this is my chance to get some from him. My friends say I can't. It would make me look like a hoe, and he wouldn't be interested. What do you think? I'm not looking for a relationship. Well, if you're not looking for a relationship, then no. Why are your friends betting against you? That's the problem. I think your friends are wrong. And I think this is a great time for you to take your shot, get what you want out of it, and you'll probably make him feel better. Build up his self-esteem. All right, 842-547-7. Good morning, Nat. What's going on?
1: Good morning, Romeo.
0: Hey, what's up?
1: Yeah, be careful with these girls in Baker. So don't let ladies know anything about your man or anything. Quick story about my life, real quick.
0: Okay.
1: So, I had a family member who broke up with a boyfriend, and I had told her that there's a guy that I was being with, and come to find out 2 weeks later that, or 3 weeks later, that they were hooking up. They became boyfriend and girlfriend.
0: Okay.
1: And they were with each other, I think, a year, and they broke up, and she went right back to this other, the one right before this one.
0: Okay.
1: So I feel like it's like a waste of time sometimes for people. They do rush into stuff. Like, you know, you need to wait. When you break up with somebody, wait. I'm not talking about other people to wait on the people that get broken up. Like, hey, if you want, take your chance, take your damn chance. But as far as jumping into relationships, like you just said, I think that's, you have a mental issue problem.
0: Oh, yeah. You got to go into a carefree and just, hey, whatever happens, happens. And if something happens, oh, my

0: something happened. Now we're boyfriend, girlfriend. Now we're in a relationship. Now we're married, whatever. But if you go into it thinking, this is the person I'm going to marry, I mean, when it doesn't work out, then you're going into the next one thinking the same thing. What kind of psychopath are you?
1: Yep. You see girls be posting, I'm in love. Girl, you don't even know what the heck is love. You just met them yesterday.
0: Wow. You in love, you don't even know where he live or his last name, but you in love.
1: Don't know he's still with his baby mama.
0: Hey, you can't be in love if you ain't met his kids yet, okay?
1: No, just it. These girls in Bakersfield be letting these men meet their kids right away, but these men don't be letting women for a damn thing. You got to find that stuff out on your own.
0: Oh, that's hilarious. All right, well, thanks for calling. I appreciate it. Look, man, just so you guys know, not every relationship is a long-term relationship, okay? Some relationships are just flings. For a lot of different reasons. When I was in college, this girl I went to college with, she was high society, right? Country club, millionaire parents, multi-millionaire parents, just way out of my league. And you know what? She went slumming, you know? She wanted to hang out, and you know what? I did. But you don't go into it knowing, oh, this is the girl. She's the hottest, richest girl at school. You know, what are you going to know? She's way out of my league. There's no way I could ever afford to provide a lifestyle for her that she's used to. The one that her dad provides for her. You know, there's another guy for that. There's another guy for that. Because that's the guy that's going to... And she is. Right now, she's married to some multimillionaire, doesn't work, drives a G-Wagon, does all, you know. I mean, we stayed friends afterwards, but we both knew. We were just, hey, a couple of months, went out for a couple of months, and that's all it was ever going to be, you know? I liked to party. I had friends that own bars, so she liked to party and hang out, got it out of her system, and now she's, you know, whatever. But you have to know that going in, and that's where a lot of you get, you know, you get messed up because you don't realize not every relationship is happily ever after with a marriage and a kid and a white picket fence, you know, and a Yukon. It's just not how it works. And the sooner you realize that, the better off you'll be. Romeo, Tide 94.1.

0: Kelly, it's Romeo. All right, 842-5477. I was telling you this story. This girl hit me up about apparently she finds this guy at her work pretty hot. And he just got dumped by his girlfriend a couple of weeks ago. And she wants to take her shot. She's not looking for a relationship. Her friends say she shouldn't do it, which means your friends are just being haters for some reason. Not really sure why. Good morning, Al. What's going on?
1: What up, Romeo?
0: What up, man?
1: All right, man, I got to answer that question, bro. I was thinking about it for a couple minutes, but I got an answer for you.
0: Okay.
1: All right, so look, if I was a guy and the female broke up with me,
0: okay,
1: and there was a girl interested in me, and we see each other every day at work or whatever days they work, I would say, hey, let's agree on a place, a time, and a day, and nothing more than just a freaking hookup.
0: Okay. Well, I think every man thinks like that. I don't think you're original. I think every dude thinks like that.
1: Oh yeah, most definitely. Who's not gonna get a female that is interested in you especially after a breakup, bro?
0: I know.
1: Like, mm-hmm. Take advantage of it, dude. And this is a one place opportunity. You're not gonna get another time.
0: Yeah, but we don't know how he feels. We just know what she wants to do. So we only got her side of it. He might be down. At least I hope he's down. But we'll see what happens, I guess.
1: Yeah, that's true.
0: All right,
1: also, one more thing.
0: What?
1: Go Broncos.
0: All right. Good morning, Al. What's going on?
2: Romeo, I kind of feel flattered.
0: What?
2: Because it sounds like the lady that's calling is Cecilia from the bakery department. She's had her eyes on me for a while. And, you know,
0: At some point, I just got to start hanging up on him. I mean, at some point, I just got to hang up on him. All right, 842-5477. But I'm with the first guy that called. I mean, if you're a guy, you're probably going to feel flattered that somebody wants you. You're probably going to feel a little better, especially if you just got dumped. It's going to help you with your self-esteem that somebody's been looking at you, right? So as far as she goes, though, her friends are giving her terrible advice. I just don't know why. Yeah. Hey, Rome, so you're saying poor people can't be with rich people? Oh, no, that's not what I'm saying. I'm just saying that this girl I knew in college, she was rich. I mean, there's a difference between rich and just, you know, upper middle class and middle class. There's a huge gap is what I'm trying to tell you between the life that look at me, I'm a dumb DJ right now. You know, she's living in a multi-million dollar mansion driving a G-Wagon. I can't even afford to spell G-Wagon, you know? So, I mean, yeah, it was just something that you knew was never going to happen. It was never going to be long-term because, well, now her man is some head fund guy or something that makes millions. I don't make millions. I barely make 1,000. So, yeah, no. I'm not saying it can't happen. I'm just saying it doesn't normally happen. You got to know what you're getting yourself involved in. Not 94.1.
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1: I know you got a lot of demons.
2: Guy she works with, she thinks is hot. And apparently the guy just got dumped a couple weeks ago by his girlfriend. She wants to take her shot. She wants to, you know, get some from him. Her friends are saying that she can't. She looked like a hoe. And he wouldn't be interested. Well, what do you think, Rome? I'm not looking for a relationship. Then I think your friends are 100% wrong and you should go talk to him. Good morning,

0: 104.1, the Rhythm of the Valley's Romeo. It's 9:02 live from the Just Wing It studios. You guys want to check them out? Just Wing It's a great place to go get some cold beer, hot wings, food's good. Don't forget the simulators. The golf simulators are awesome as well. Good morning, Hot. What's going on?
1: Yo, what up, bro?
0: Hey, what up, man?
1: Hey, see, this is the problem right here. Okay, there's two scenarios. First of all, homegirl was right. You need to, these chicks nowadays, a single girl, a chick, keep another friend single, right?
0: Yes.
1: They don't want to see each other happy or doing better than themselves. Let's get that out of the way.
0: I would agree with that, okay.
1: All right, so the second part is...
0: Hold on. Just like a fat girl will get a skinny girl fat more than a skinny girl will get a fat girl skinny.
1: Yeah, sure. But hold on now.
2: Okay.
1: So what if, hypothetically, let's look at it from the other angle. What if she's okay with sleeping around, no strings attached, and she does it pretty often, and maybe it's like, hey, you know, you can't be doing that because you're looking like a hoe. Maybe that's what she meant.
0: Some girls are
1: down. They're legit. They won't sleep around. They'll sleep with just one dude. There's girls out there like that.
0: No, I get it, but I don't buy that premise that a single woman who wants to, you know, sleep around, as you put it, it makes her a hoe. I don't buy that premise because you would do it.
1: No. I'm saying her friends are telling her that because that's what they're saying she's turning out to be.
0: Well, she's
1: that's
0: not, though.
1: Saying.
0: Her friends are haters. And just if, well, let's say the friend is a monogamous woman who's married and is trying to tell her how to live her life. She has no business telling her how to live your life. Me and you live such different lives, we probably have no business telling each other how to live our lives. You know? You do you, I do me, because we're at different places. And I'm just guessing. But that's what I'm saying about that.
1: I said, like, hypothetically, that's probably what her friend was meaning by that, and maybe she's taking it as, oh, she's going to say I'm a hoe. Well, maybe you've been sleeping around a lot and you're telling your friends.
0: She's a bad one. She doesn't need to be your friend. A good friend will support you even if you think it's a bad decision. What's a bad decision to you might not be a bad decision to me, okay? Her hooking up with a guy because they're both single is not a bad decision for anybody except somebody who doesn't like the decision. And that person is wrong.
1: I agree. That's what I'm saying. So maybe it's her friend that's trying to tell her this and that.
0: Sure.
1: When in reality is like, you don't know, you know?
0: Yeah.
1: That's what I'm saying. When maybe hypothetically it's her friend calling her a hoe. Because no sane person's going to tell. We all know what a hoe is. Everybody does. But, I mean, the two longest relationships I've ever been in was me just hooking up with a chick that I've known or, you know, one night. Not a one night stand, but the first night we're together, and you know I was with some of these women for 5-6 years, and just like you said, it's not always going to work out.
0: All right, man.
1: Yeah.
0: So, I appreciate the phone call, brother.
1: All right, brother.
0: Thank you.
1: Later,
0: man. But that's what you got to understand, man. Not every relationship is forever after. Okay, it's not. In fact, most of your relationships should be short-term relationships that may or may not turn into something. May or may not turn into ever, forever after. So, and you guys got to understand that. All right? You'd be a lot happier and you'd make much better decisions if you understood the reality of life as it pertained to relationships. Let's see here. All right, 842-547-7. Hey, Rome. Let's see. She isn't hanging out with the wrong friends. Meant to say she's hanging out with the wrong friends. Oh, she's hanging out with the wrong. She is. Most friends say go for it and then want to hear the details the next day. But that's what a friend should do. A friend, what you think is a bad decision may not be a bad decision for my life. Now, we all know there's some obvious bad decisions. But hey, in the moment, this may be what everybody needs. And just because you don't agree with it as her friend makes you a horrible person because you're telling her you shouldn't do this because you'll look like a hoe. No, she's not going to look like a hoe. She looks like a woman who wants to hook up with a guy who is single, who just got dumped. That could be beneficial to both parties. She gets what she wants. He gets a little boost to his ego, and all of a sudden, he can move forward, and everybody's happy.
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0: Rhythm of the Valley. It's Romeo. What's going on?
1: Hey, what's up, Rome?
2: What up, Roman?
1: Rome, what I'm not understanding, these people calling and saying that they could consider a hoe or something. When she waited until he was single, you know what I mean, to want to hook up with them. So how, I mean, even if she is sleeping around, she's single. She's living her life. Why? And what's wrong with that? Because maybe you got caught up with the dude from your high school that you regret, and now you're mad because she's living life? I mean, she's single. Like, I mean, she waited till the dude was single. So why? How is she a hoe or anything else other than she kept it cool? You know what I mean? She waited till she could shoot her chance.
2: Yeah.
1: I just don't get it, man. These people just right away want to label somebody. But how can you label somebody that's single? I just don't get that. You know what I mean? She's living life. Why can't she live life?
0: You have to ask the idiots labeling her. I don't know. I'm on your side. If she's just a single woman, then people's definition of a hoe is ridiculous based on, I guess, whatever they believe their values are right or wrong.
1: She's trying to hook up or flirt with them when she liked him. She had already said she liked him. But, I mean, now he's single. Now, you know what I mean? Now she's trying to, you know, see how she can shoot her shot. But come on, guys. Like, you know what I mean? You guys really got to know what you're talking about before you run your lips.
0: All right. Get out of here.
1: Later, bro.
0: Well, the problem is the definition of a hoe. And everybody has a double standard of what's what. You know the double standard of men. Men can sleep with whoever they want. They're not hoes. But women sleep with more than anybody that you consider is too many makes her a hoe, right? When the reality is that's not the reality of life, okay? Whatever your number of men, whether you're a guy or a girl, whatever your number is of sleeping with somebody, that's just for you. And your number's not real to anybody else. We've had this conversation lots of times about you guys go, well, if there's guys out there, if she sleeps with more than two people, she's a hoe. No, she's not. She's not even a hoe if she sleeps with two guys at the same time. Okay? You're just an idiot for thinking that. Well, Romeo, I would never go with a woman who was with more than four people. She's 35 years old. It's not even one a year. I mean, you're an idiot. This idea of what you believe this arbitrary number is that makes somebody a hoe because that's too many people for you, that says more about you than

Out of 12.1, the rhythm of the valley, it's Romeo. Hey, yo, Rome, are you still going to be at Just Wing It for Monday Night Football? Yes, I believe we are going to be at Just Wing It for Monday Night Football starting on... No, football starts Wednesday the 9th, so the following Monday. Yes, I believe we are. All right. Hey, Rome, tell Ruben to go to work. Knowing Ruben, he's probably at work. Rome, hoes make the world go round, bruh. I mean, they're not hoes. That's the problem, you know? Your definition of a hoe is stupid because you're wrong. You know what the real definition of a hoe is? I'll tell you right now. It's the girl that you want that doesn't want you. That's the real definition of a hoe. You guys are so stupid when it comes to how you label people and what they are and what they want to do. Rome, are hookers hoes or single people? You still got to pay for something for a hookup. Well, let me ask you this question. If prostitution's legal in one state and not in another, are you right or are you wrong? I mean, I don't know. You guys all have the most idiotic ideas of what you consider the definition of a hoe is, and it's just stupid. Romeo, Tot 94.1.

0: 4.1, the rhythm of the valley. It's Romeo. It's 919 right now, live from the Just Wing Studios. Yo, Rome, them women are called fun, Romeo, because everyone is happy at the end of the day. Nothing but haters around. Well, it's Bakersfield, okay? This is a one common trait of Bakersfield, and this is the one thing. And I love Bakersfield, but sometimes you got to understand who you are and what you do. You guys are a bunch of simple-minded, insecure idiots when it comes to relationships, you know? You just are. You get insecure about everything for some stupid reason. I had a friend, real good friend of mine who passed away. And he used to talk about living here. And he would say that all these guys in Bakersfield, they get upset when they find out the girl they dated has already had sex. Well, okay, women have sex. It's what they do. They're young, they're single, and they would get insecure about it. He'd be like, they're so stupid. They really are so stupid. You know? Hey, Rome, let's see. Actually, Rome, it's a girl you want, but she hooked up with your buddy and not you. Then all of a sudden, she's a hoe. Oh, fair enough. I was having a conversation one time with this, with these three people I was in Lake Tahoe going, skiing one weekend, and I go into the liquor store to buy some drinks, and there's a guy behind the counter, guy and a girl at the counter, and I roll up and I'm behind the guy and the girl, and they're having a conversation. How's it going? Blah, blah, blah. Ended up the girl dated both of them. And I was standing at one point in time, not at the same time, but at one point in time, she dated both of them. And they seemed cool with each other. And I asked them, I said, what's going on here, you guys? And it was a very simple explanation. She said, there's more men in this town than there are women. So it is not unreasonable for a woman to have dated friends or dated guys that know each other because it's a small community. And everybody was okay with it. Because those are your options. Now, Bakersfield, on the other hand, everybody gets upset. Oh, my God. I'm such an insecure person that I don't know. And then, women are just always going to hate on other women for whatever reason. Hey, Rome, like I said, these fools don't know what they're talking about. Don't hate on me because I could be on my phone and still get paid. Like I said, some haters are... Oh, that's Ruben. That's another trait of Bakersfield men. So damn petty. Ruben, you didn't need to send me that. So damn petty. Sounded at 4.1.
1: What you need to do is be thankful for the life you got, you know what I'm saying? Stop looking at what you ain't got. Start being thankful for what you do got. Let's get

0: Hot 94.1, the rhythm of the valley. It's Romeo, Artie, 4254-7-7. Hey, Romeo. Well, what's your definition of a hoe? I don't have one. I think it's ridiculous for you to label people who are out there just enjoying their lives in a sensible, reasonable way, and they're not hurting anybody. They're adults, consenting adults, just enjoying and doing what they want. Why would I label them regardless of what they do? Although I do like this guy's definition. It's a girl you want, but she hooks up with your buddy, and now all of a sudden she's a hoe. That's pretty funny, by the way. I think you guys are just, too insecure to recognize that just because somebody doesn't want to live life the way that you live it doesn't mean they're wrong. It means you're wrong for judging them. Sound 94.1.
1: No. Hey, I've been

One, the valley. It's Romeo. RD42547-7. Hey Romeo, how do you feel about people who are dating multiple people at the same time? Does that make them a hoe? No, it does not. If you're a single individual out there and you're dating multiple people at the same time, I mean, as long as people know about it, I mean, at a certain point, they should know about it. But I mean, if it's new, I don't know, I might give you a little slack, a little leeway. I mean, if you're just dating right now and you meet somebody who you'd like to go out on a date with because for whatever reason they caught your eye, go out on a date with them. Do you have to tell the person you're dating? No. I mean, unless you've actually had a conversation that we are going to be in a monogamous relationship with each other and not date other people. If you're just dating, then you're just dating. You know, I mean, if you've had that monogamous conversation, obviously, then you're a dirtbag for not being honest. But if you're just, you never had that happen before. You guys are so weird, man. Bakersfield, when it comes to dating, is so weird. And I've lived in some, and I grew up on an Indian reservation with 400 people. And they weren't as weird about you people in Bakersfield when it comes to dating. Then I've lived in big cities. And it just, you guys are so weird about dating. It's the strangest thing. But no, if you can date multiple people as long as, you know, everything's on the up and up. Romeo, it's Hot 94.1.

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Hot 94.1, the Rhythm of the Valley, it's Romeo. Now, I tell you guys about the podcast, right? What we do is every day after the show, I take out all the music, I take out the commercials, you can check out everything we talked about. I'm going to do something a little different starting now. I'm going to give you an after the show, some of the things that we missed out on in the podcast, some of the things that we didn't get to during the show. You're going to have to go check out the podcast, Romeo's After the Show, to see what we talked about or what I talked about, some of the things that I missed, what's going on in the news, what's going on in Bakersfield, and just things that I got to say. So you're not going to get that on the radio. You can only get that on the podcast. So you get what you missed on the show, and then you'll get a little extra. Now go find out where I get podcasts, where you get them, iTunes, Spreaker, I mean YouTube. I got a YouTube channel. It's all Romeo and Friends. That's how you look it up, Romeo and Friends. It's the podcast. Like I said, you're going to get the show, and you're going to get a little extra, okay? So make sure you go check it out. You'll see it under, I don't know, just things I got to say. Romeo's After the Show, after the lights are turned off, the mic is off, the radio station is off. I'm out the studio. I'm in my own studio doing it for you. All right, so check it out, Romeo and Friends. It's the podcast. You can get it anywhere that you get podcasts, and obviously, check out the YouTube channel. I'm going to do some stuff there as well. Maybe some video, you know? Maybe I'll start doing some video for you. It's Romeo, it's Hot 94.1.

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7: For Thursday, September 3rd, 2026, looks like Ariana Grande will still be taking time off for herself, but after she wraps up promoting her next film, Focker in Law, sources familiar with the situation before the pop star announced her plan to take a break. There was a few work commitments she knew would still be on the books. Ariana will be doing some press appearances for the Meet the Parents franchise sequel, a film which Ariana has a major role in alongside Ben Stiller and Robert De Niro. Denise Richards, the Real Housewives of Beverly Hills star Denise Richards' estranged husband Aaron Phipers, claiming he's been in an increasingly dire financial situation since their bitter split. Aaron filed a declaration in court claiming Denise still owes him more than $23,000 in unpaid support payments. Denise was ordered to pay him $5,000 a month in temporary support earlier this year. Aaron claims Denise has only been paying a portion of the support, which put him in a bad spot. He said he was evicted from his home and was living in, and claims he had no power, water, gas, or cell phone access. Aaron said his car was also being repossessed. Wow. Tiger Woods' plea deal may not put a crimp in

0: this game because the judge may have made a golf carts off limits for the next 5 years. Let's see, as reported, Tiger struck a plea deal in his DUI case, pleading no contest to reckless driving and refusing to take a urine test. The deal included Tiger pledging not to drive a motor vehicle for the next 5 years, and the judge fired off a warning to Tiger in court. There are no exceptions. If you are to drive for any reason at all, you would go immediately back to jail. So what does that have to do with golf carts? I mean, will he be able to cruise around the grounds in a golf cart during his five-year suspension? How's that going to... How's that going to look? I mean, he does live in a rich area. New to streaming, you got The Gentleman Season 2, Chad Powers Season 2, and Clash of the Thundermans. Jeopardy Masters, Big Brother, that's all new on television tonight.
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word game. You got two letters earlier this morning with Rome. I got two more coming your way, 11 a.m., 12 p.m., all right? So we're going to go through the day. You're going to get those six letters. Then you're going to call Randy at 5 o'clock. Tell him the word of the day, and you're entered to win this Disneyland vacation. More info on that is coming your way. Also, more chances to get tickets for Talib Kweli this Saturday night at the Nile Theater. I'm going to be there. Are you going to be there? Let's find out. Free lunch, movie tickets, too. I got you. It's Hot 94.1. Good morning. Morning.

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12: 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At Just Swing It. 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
0: And that was a quote from Jay Reid's friend on Facebook, who doesn't know how to use hashtags properly. From the Rhythm of the Valley, Hot 94.1. Another one.

That was a quote from Jay Reid's friend on Facebook, who doesn't know how to use hashtags properly. From the Rhythm of the Valley, Hot 94.1. Another one.

I always wonder if you ask yourself, is it just me? 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Is this so, so good I shouldn't have to f*** for free? I know you working day and night to get a college degree. 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Yeah, double checking on you. 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

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Is this so, so good I shouldn't have to f*** for free?

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It's Wicked Studios. I'm Jay Reed, and let's hear it for Romeo. Yep, he's wrapping up the week with you tomorrow morning, 5 to 10 a.m., and he wants to know, how did the internet or social media get you caught up? This is like some real-time stuff for me right here, right? Because I drove to work a little earlier, right? Of course I did, because I'm here right now talking to you. But I drove to work, right? And I got here, opened up my office, opened up my phone, went to my TikTok, and somebody had messaged me. She said, just seen you on the corner of whoop-de-whoop and whoop-de-whoop, LOL. If that's not social media messing me up, then I don't know what it is, because I didn't get caught up doing nothing, but just the fact that she knew what vehicle I was in and where I was going. But, you know, that happens when you use that same exact video to shoot a music video trying to copy the music video for this song right here. J. Cole Legacy. If any drama happened on the internet, tell Rome about it tomorrow morning, 5 to 10.

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2: These are the reasons and these are the numbers that I got for you. Yeah, man, we back at it once again, dropping your daily numbers. Let's start with which ones?
3: Four.
2: Yeah, according to research, there are four types of drunks. There's a Hemingway, whose personality doesn't change a bit. Then there's the Mary Poppins, who gets sweeter and happier. Then you got the Nutty Professor, who becomes more social. And finally, Mr. Hyde, who becomes more hostile and less responsible around booze. Which one are you? Are you a little bit of all of them? Next number.
3: 112.
2: Yeah, allegedly the oldest ham in the world is 112 years old and is claimed to still be edible. Why, Sway? Who's willing to take a slice of this down? No thanks. Last number.
3: 5.
2: Yeah, in a recent survey aimed to discover just how comfortable Americans are with sexuality by asking 2,000 adults how often they consciously think and talk about sex. They found that the average person speaks about making love in one way or another 5 times per day. Well, if you're singing along to most of the songs out right now, that number quadruples easily. I'm Jay Reed, and those were your daily numbers. Yeah.

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6: 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At Just Wing It. 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
4: So I heard this quote that said that people will come back into your life when they're disappointed by the people they left you for. Like when people realize your value, your worth, who you actually are, what you actually brought to the table, that's when they tend to make their way back around. When they realize that the thing that they were asking for, they had

And you were too busy trying to look for everything else and everyone else, that's when they decide to make a comeback. And at that point, you have two choices. Either you're okay with being the leftover, the second choice, the one that they realize that, you know what, maybe you were actually the best thing for me, or you sit there and you're firm on who you are and what you desire and what you deserve. We can't keep letting people get away with treating us as a second option. We can't keep letting them have the power and authority to just say whatever they want to us whenever they want, because they know that we're always going to be there. At some point, you have to start standing up for you, and you have to be so firm in you that no matter what they say or how they beg or how they plead or how many times they come back, that you are so firm in you that you stop giving them power over you. If you keep letting people do whatever they want, they will always continue to see you as less. Even if it means losing them, you need to start valuing you.

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3: 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You think, oh my God, we got memories of this and that. No, it's evidence. It's evidence of all the dumb stuff that you've done. And there's a lot of you out there that go, man, thank God when I was younger, I didn't have a cell phone that had a camera on it. Man, we'd be locked up right now, right? We're going to talk about it tomorrow. We're going to find out how the internet or social media got you caught up. I mean, you could be sitting somewhere you're not supposed to be, and somebody that you don't even know takes a photo or a video, and you get captured in it, and all of a sudden you're on social media, and somebody who's looking for you knows where you're at. You ever get caught up because of the internet?
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0: Watch on the Valley, Jane Reed. All California girls love Caesar's Deli, right, ladies? Fellas, you love it studios. Too. So might as well get your grub on there. Absolutely free. Making that happen, 12 o'clock. Know that freaking way. We're moving now.
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0: 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Gets the flick, win lunch, and movie passes for Reading Cinemas Valley Plaza with IMAX right now on Hot 94.1. Yeah.

0: back in 2015. Tell everybody what it is.
1: I think it's Animal House.
0: Animal House, close but no. Not really close either. Ah, you know what that movie is?
1: Is it Dominion?
0: There we go, man. There it is. Yeah, buddy. Congratulations. Enjoy that free lunch at Caesar's Deli and those movie tickets for Reading Cinemas. Hold on real quick. He made it happen right there. Minions was the flick. Make it happen for yourself. Could you? Would you? Tomorrow. Get back here. Know that flick and win. Movie Match. It's at 94.1.

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11: 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At Just Swing It. Swing like a boss. Eat like a king. 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
3: Now, back to the music. Powered by Just Swing It. At Just Swing It. Swing like a boss. Eat like a king. 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
2: These are the reasons and these are the numbers that I got for you. Yeah, man, we back at it once again, dropping your daily numbers. To start with which ones?
3: Four.
2: Yeah, according to research, there are four types of drunks. There's the Hemingway, whose personality doesn't change a bit. Then there's the Mary Poppins, who gets sweeter and happier. Then you got the Nutty Professor, who becomes more social. And finally, Mr. Hyde, who becomes more hostile and less responsible around booze. Which one are you? Are you a little bit of all of them? Next number.
3: 112.
2: Yeah, allegedly the oldest ham in the world is 112 years old and is claimed to still be edible. Why, Sway? Who's willing to take a slice of this down? No thanks. Last number.
3: 5.
2: Yeah, in a recent survey aimed to discover just how comfortable Americans are with sexuality by asking 2,000 adults how often they consciously think and talk about sex. They found that the average person speaks about making love in one way or another 5 times per day. Well, if you're singing along to most of the songs out right now, that number quadruples easily. I'm Jay Reed, and those were your daily numbers.

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0: You do. You have to do this, all right? You got to make sure you have a great rest of your Thursday, if you don't mind. Thank you very much. Definitely stick around. Randy coming through next with more letters to get you and the fam in to win this ultimate Disneyland resort with our What's the Word contest. So listen up for those. Have a great day, and I'll be right back here in your ear tomorrow, 10 a.m. Top 94.1 Decades. What time is it, man?
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It's Randy. Good afternoon, live from the Just Wing It studios. Another chance to qualify for that Disneyland Resort vacation. What's the word? Coming up on Hot 94.1.

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Valley. It's Randy coming up at 5. We are back in the mix, getting you home live with 24KG. The traffic jam, man, rolling up here soon. 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

Swing It Studios. One more letter coming up. What's the word contest? Going to get you qualified for the Disneyland Resort vacation. Get that letter. Know the word. Get qualified. It's out.

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We have more of these hot tickets coming up all week. 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